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0: I'm joined today by Saba Ensemble. Here with me in the radio, there's Ali Kiai, Umid Rahimi, Tammy Jaffari, and Mahkam Gambari. Thank you very much for joining me.
1: Thanks for having us.
0: So let's start by talking about Saba Ensemble. How would you like the ensemble to be introduced?
2: Saba Ensemble was established in October 2017. I got invited to the group by Masood, who is the leader of the group. So some of the members have been playing for a long time and professionally, but it's kind of a mix of like some professional and non-professional musicians, which is amazing. It's given us a really good opportunity to be there and to learn from other musicians. So we started practicing once a week, and then after a few months, we had our first concert. It was a fundraiser for Kermanshah earthquake, and that was a really good experience because it was a charity event, and also like for me, it was amazing because that was my first official playing on a stage. And then, yeah, we kept practicing. We didn't stop. So basically every single week we get together and practice. And lately we had another performance at Woodford Folk Festival. That was another amazing experience.
0: We'll be talking about Woodford shortly. But for now, tell me about the nature of your music and what musical instruments do you use?
3: We are about 12 members, and we have three vocals, santu player, oud player, and ney, tar, what else, guys? And oud, yeah. And percussion, Persian percussion.
2: So we mainly play Iranian traditional and like some classical music.
3: Classical and folk music.
2: And also recently we've been practicing some original songs written, like produced and written by Omid and Masood. We are proud that we are playing original songs now.
0: And before that, what was the content on what did you sing about?
2: It was basically like traditional Iranian music, which... a lot of those songs and musics were from, I would say, like maybe 60, 50 years ago. When we had a really good time in Iran in terms of music and musicians, there wasn't as much challenge at the time. So we had a really good, I can say, history of music back then. So we've been just singing and practicing those songs.
0: And when you sing a song that has been there for about 60 or 70 years, would you add some kind of like modernity in it, or we just stick to the traditional track?
3: Most of the time it's traditional, and it's a mixture of classical music and poetry, the old poetry. We sometimes rearrange some part of the songs, but most of the time we use the original song from that time. Most of the Persian poetry is about human virtues, about human soul and love.
0: Now we are going to play Nagmi Hayi Jan Faza.
3: Nagmi Hayi Jan Faza is one of our original song that Masood made that song, and it's from Rumi poems, and the song is on Isfahan mode, is one of our Persian modes. We have 12 different modes in Persian classical music, so this is Isfahan. We call it Isfahan mode, and is actually is a new technique in songwriting, because it's kind of music, like a music and singing free style on the music. It's a kind of moderating song. It wasn't common in previous time.
0: We'll have a listen to the song and come back.
3: Thank you.
2: Thanks.

0: Ali, tell me, what does this song mean?
1: Well, actually, it was written something like 700 years ago, so you can see that it's a bit mystical. But the thing is that still these days, you can find a lot of young people who are still into that. It's, you can have your own interpretation. Everyone can have their own. It's kind of spiritual, but some people, look at it as something like, a romantic thing, and that is kind of romance for them. So it depends on your interpretation and the point of view that you have. We've been recently interested in that kind of poem because I think that one of our members of the band, is kind of inspired by this poet, and then he decided, to have more of his poems into our music. Yeah, so that's the story.

0: This is Rima from Radio 4EB, and this is Music Masala, a spicy blend of music and life. I'm joined today by Saba Ensemble. Tell me, how was the learning experience for you, especially that you had professional and non-professional musicians in this band? How was this learning experience relating to you?
1: I don't know what happened. I just told them, yeah, a couple of years ago, I just learned how to play Ney. And, you know, right after that, these guys said to me, why don't you come and play with us? And I said, no, I can't. No, I'm not good at that. And they said, no. We're not professionals. Just come and we will lead you. Like Maccom sometimes. She just called and said that, okay, you can come to my home tonight and we can go through some of the songs. And that's it.
0: And Maccom, what musical instrument do you play?
2: I play tar. It's a string instrument. It's a very traditional instrument. Well, they say it's the mother of instruments in Iran. Actually, the reason I picked tar as my instrument was that when I was 18, I met a girl. She was my sister's roommate. She was studying Bachelor of Music at the time. And one night, we were just sitting there, and she started playing, and I listened to it, and like immediately I told myself, this is it, I'm going to learn this instrument. But yeah, so I just started learning tar when I was 18, like on and off. Then when I immigrated to Australia, but I just didn't take it that seriously. It was just a hobby for me until I joined this group. And it's been like over a year that I'm doing it more seriously. And I spend more time practicing.
0: And we'll just go for a song now, La Ubali.

0: back, let's talk about Laubali. What does Laubali mean?
1: I think Laubali means doesn't care about things, carefree person.
2: Why did you choose to sing this song? What's the message behind it?
3: The meaning is a little... It means carefree, but in a different way.
4: In a positive way, we can say. So it's kind of being laid back and carefree, not being irresponsible. It means that having the responsibilities, but at the same time, do not take things seriously, and do not, you know, sometimes in life, every one of us, you know, we make a mountain out of a molehill. You know, the message is that, you know, just let it go. You know, just let it go. So that means the whole song would be like that.
1: I think it's about more focusing on the beloved one. So in the one line, he explained that the eyes is for seeing your love. It's just for that, and don't care about the other things.
2: So let's talk about your musical instrument. What's your musical instrument that you used during the recording of this song?
1: I'm a Persian singer and Persian percussion player in the group, in the sub ensemble.

0: This is Rima from Radio 4EP, and this is Music Masala, a spicy blend of music and life. I'm joined today by Saba Ensemble. Let's talk about your Woodford experience.
1: Yeah, I've been in Australia for 3 years now almost, and I can say that was the highlight of all this time. Yeah, it was really good experience. To be honest, you know, I just went there to stay only for a few hours just to do the gig, and after that I wanted to come back to Brisbane. So I didn't have a sleeping bag, I didn't have a towel, I had nothing with me, just myself and my instruments. That's it. But we got there, I loved it. And I think that everyone, all of us, we were in our elements and we were really enjoying our time. And the audience, that was extraordinary, because we had people different ages, different backgrounds. And I could not believe, because when I was a kid, you know, when I was in my early teens, I was always interested in traditional music, and my friends always laughed at me because that was kind of, they said that our grandparents would listen to that kind of music because folk music is not everyone's taste. And I could see some young people, foreigners, dancing while we were, you know, doing our gig. So they were really enjoying, and there were some other people. I remember that the place was kind of packed with people.
2: Mm-hmm. It was.
1: And yes, and people stay there for 30 minutes, which was all our gig, and they really enjoyed. So I think that, yeah, that was extraordinary.
2: Yeah, actually the good thing about playing in Australia is that we are finding our audiences. Back home, the trend is, it's in a way that like new generations are not really into traditional and classical music. So they listen more to pop music and other types of music, like fusion and stuff. But because it's a totally new music for Australian people, like foreigner audiences, they really enjoy it. And when we see they enjoy it, we get inspired and motivated to practice more.
3: Yeah, and especially the Persian freestyle is very interesting for Australian audiences. Yeah, because it's not rhythmic, and it's just free and improvising singing. And it has some special technique to chant, like canary or nightingale, and it's really special.
0: Was that the biggest concert you've had here in Australia?
1: For me, definitely it was, because that was the second gig that I was doing here. The first one was in Brisbane. That was for a charity, and it was not a big thing. But this one was huge, huge. And before that, I was really stressed, and I was not sure if I was able to perform, you know, well. But yeah, it was really good, and we had a very good gig.
2: The whole atmosphere is in a way that, when you get there, you don't feel stressed out anymore. So people are chilled out and pretty relaxed.
1: Yeah.
2: So we're just looking forward to our next performance at Woodford, hopefully next year.
4: Speaking of audience, tell me, who are your audience? Who do you sing for?
1: I think that, you know, we had people from every walk of life, young, old, kids. And we had people from different backgrounds and different countries. Yeah, and I think that, you know, music is something that once you're infatuated with music, doesn't matter what your language is, your gender, your race, you know, because music is kind of the language understood by everyone. Yeah, so I think that everyone can enjoy our music.
3: Yeah, I think Persian classical music is very colorful. And because they use different instruments, musical instruments, and different type of singing. So our audience, as Alice mentioned, that would be the other cultures that are interested in music, actually.
0: Now we talk about the last song, Bazice Ayam.
1: Yeah.
3: Bazice Ayam, yeah, actually I wrote this song. When I arrived in Australia about 12 years ago, or 14 years ago, I was very alone, and I was looking for some Persian people who are involved in music, or some musicians. And one of my friends introduced me to a person. So we went together and worked together, and I involved in the Persian poetry nights on that time, and we we had performances over there on the event. And I've heard a poem from one of our contemporary poets who is still alive, and it was really inspired me. And I was just singing to myself this poem all of the time. And from that time, I decided to write this song. And when I involved in Sabah Ensemble, I talked to Masoud. Then I said I arranged and I made a song. And we talked together and rearranged it again. And we wrote this song together.
0: Is there a particular message you're trying to convey from this song?
3: Yeah, it's nowadays because the human rights is very low and nobody cares about the human rights. One of the lines says that we are the sacrificed, the people are sacrificed in this dirty world at the moment. So Bazıçe Ayyam, it means the people and the human rights is bored, and this world is playing with that and don't care and doesn't care about the human rights.
4: We'll go now and have a listen to this song, and thank you, Omid, Tammy, Ali and Mahkam, for your time and for being part of this project. Thank you very much.

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0: Today, you're with Lashin
2: and Sahisi,
0: and we have a fabulous storytime special for you today.
2: Hooray! And I'm excited to say that our first story is about one of my most favorite animals, koalas. Today, we are featuring the most popular of all our storytime collection on Spotify, Goldilocks and the Three Koalas. And we have some fun facts to share about koalas too. I love listening to this Aussie version of the classic Goldilocks tale, which is part of the anthology of 20 best folk audio stories for children that SBN's team originally created back in 2018 for Google Play and for the launch of the Tell Me a Story function for over 100 Google HomePod subscribers.
0: Wow, yeah, that's right. And by the way, the potential Australian audience for these stories has grown from the initial 100,000 plus Google Home users in 2018 to an estimated whopping 1.8 million plus Australian Google Nest households today. How incredible is that?
2: Yeah, really incredible.
0: 1.8 million? That's
2: yeah,
0: a massive
2: that's a
0: audience.
2: Big audience.
0: That's a massive audience.
2: Yeah, really big audience. And by popular demand, the Funky Kids Storytime Collection was released on Spotify in late 2025 and is now attracting thousands, and I mean thousands, of downloads per month on Spotify too, which is super cool.
0: And just awesome. Now, we will also be playing The Lonely Yowie today and have some cool Australian paleontology facts for you as well. So let's hop straight in, as it's time to head to the wilds of the Toolangi Forest in Victoria to meet Goldilocks and the three bear... Oh, no, koalas.
3: Once upon a time, there was a family of three koalas who lived in a rather stylish gum tree house in the middle of the ancient Toolangi Forest, filled with myrtle beech, southern sassafras, and giant eucalypt regnum trees. There was a great big papa koala, who we will call Papa K, a middle-sized mama koala, who we'll call Mama K, and a tiny baby koala called Little Kip. One morning, while making some forest muesli for breakfast, Mama K discovered that they were all out of wattle seed, so Mama called to Papa and baby Kip to come for a bit of a forage in the forest. Little Kip climbed on his mama's back and snuggled into her warm, soft grey fur, and Mama and Papa Koala waddled over to their little pulley platform and lowered themselves down to the ground. Much faster and more efficient than climbing all the way down, after all. It was a beautiful autumn morning in Toolangi, and as the warm rays of sunshine struck the forest floor, little wisps of vapour rose up from the cool, moist soil, creating a light mist across the ground. Mama and Papa Koala wandered off into the misty morning in search of some wattle seed, with Little Kip clinging onto his mama's back. Now, as it happened, there was a little girl with big golden curls who was also having a bit of a wander through the forest that morning, and it wasn't long before she came upon the wooden pulley platform seated on the ground beneath the big gum tree.
4: "Well, this looks rather interesting,"
3: Goldilocks said to herself. She was always fascinated with how things worked, so of course she just had to know what a pulley platform lift was doing in the middle of Toolangi Forest. As her eyes followed the rope all the way up to the top of the tree, she saw a very inviting-looking tree house.
4: "Ooh, I wonder who lives all the way up there,"
3: Goldilocks said as she stood on the platform and started to pull on the rope. It wasn't long before she found herself ascending towards the tree house.
4: "Hello, is anybody home?"
3: she called as she approached the landing. A pretty pink robin darted quickly away when it saw her head popping up through the landing. As the platform locked into place with a click, this curious girl stepped off the lift and pushed open the door that was standing ajar in front of her and went inside. There she found a table with three wooden chairs, one large chair with a high straight back, one middle-sized comfy-looking chair with a pretty embroidered cushion on the seat, and one very cute little rocking chair. Sitting on the table were three bowls of muesli, one large bowl, one middle-sized bowl, and one very small bowl, and three spoons. Now, with all the exertion of pulling herself up to the top of the tree at this time of the morning, Goldilocks' tummy started to rumble and the muesli looked very tasty. So she sat down in the great big chair, picked up the large spoon and tried some of the muesli from the big bowl. But the chair was so hard and uncomfortable, the spoon was too big for her mouth and the muesli was very dry. So Goldilocks jumped off quickly and went over to the middle-sized chair. She sunk down into the soft cushion and tried the middle-sized bowl of muesli. But this chair was too soft, and this spoon was too crooked, and the muesli was too wet and mushy. So Goldilocks went over to the darling little rocking chair and picked up the smaller spoon and tried some of the muesli from the tiny bowl. This time it was neither too dry nor too mushy. It was just right, and so delicious that she ate it all up. Then as soon as she finished all that yummy muesli, she leaned back against the rocking chair and started to rock back and forth. Oh, now this was fun. Goldilocks rocked faster and faster and faster and then... whoops! Snap, crackle, crunch! The darling little rocking chair broke into pieces beneath her and she plopped to the floor with a thud.
4: Oh dear, now that's not going to be an easy fix,
3: she said, shaking her head and looking at the pile of wood on the floor. Then as she looked around, wondering how she was going to repair the little rocking chair, she realised there was another level to this very stylish gum tree house.
4: I wonder what's up there,
3: said Goldilocks as she walked over to the staircase and started to climb. When Goldilocks got to the top of the stairs, she found another room with three beds. There was a great big bed, a middle-sized bed, and a tiny little bed. By now she was feeling rather tired after what had already been an arduous morning, so she climbed up onto the big bed and lay down. The big bed was very hard and far too high off the ground, so she climbed down and went over to the middle-sized bed and flopped into a sea of downy pillows. Now that bed was far too soft and definitely didn't provide good lumbar support, so she jumped off the soft, squishy middle-sized bed and climbed into the tiny little bed. This darling little bed was neither too hard nor too soft. In fact, it felt just right, all cosy and warm, and in no time at all, Goldilocks fell fast asleep. Now, shortly after this, the three koalas came back from their foraging walk in the forest. They saw at once that their pulley platform was no longer on the ground, but back up on the landing.
5: Now, who do you think has come to visit and been so thoughtless as to leave a lift at the top?
3: Said Papa Kay in a bit of a growly, grumbly voice.
6: Well, I guess we'll just have to climb back up and see,
3: said Mama Kay. So up they went, much faster than ever you would think a koala could climb, grabbing the bark with their long, strong front claws and pushing upwards with their short hind legs. In no time at all, the koala family were back on their front landing to find Balangara the lyrebird strutting back and forth across the deck.
6: The word's out that you've got a human in the house, according to Rosie Robin,
3: said Balangara, and then for emphasis of this rather ominous statement, she let rip with one of her very convincing imitations of a chainsaw. The koala family quivered at the thought. Mama Kay turned to Papa Kay with a very concerned expression.
6: Oh my, Papa, whatever are we to do?
3: Papa Kay stepped inside and looked carefully around. Then he spied his bowl of muesli and the spoon sitting in it.
5: Somebody has been eating my muesli,
3: he bellowed in his big growly voice. Mama Kay followed Papa inside and Baby Kip climbed down from her back.
6: Somebody's been eating my muesli, and even without the wattle seeds,
3: whined Mama Kay in dismay. She was very particular about her recipes, you know, and was far more concerned that someone had tasted her incomplete meal than the fact that some muesli-stealing stranger was somewhere in the house. Baby Kip looked at his empty bowl and sobbed in his little squeaky voice.
4: And somebody's been eating my muesli, and they've eaten it all up.
3: Papa Kay looked at his chair that was no longer sitting square.
5: Somebody has been sitting in my chair,
3: he bellowed in his big, growly voice. Mama Kay bent over and picked up her beautiful embroidered cushion from the floor beneath her chair.
6: And somebody's been sitting in my chair,
3: she whined as she dusted off her favourite cushion, all decorated with pretty pink gum blossoms and leaves. Little Kip waddled over to the other side of the table and let out a sorrowful wail.
4: And somebody has been sitting in my chair and they've broken it all to pieces,
3: he cried in his squeaky baby voice. Mama Kay swept up little Kip and gave him a big cuddle to soothe her crying baby.
6: Hush now, little one. Your rocker can be mended,
3: she cooed. Now, by this time, Papa K was getting rather bothered about the whole affair, and he started climbing up the stairs to see just where this muesli-munching, rocking-chair-crunching stranger could be. So Mama K and little Kip followed close behind. As they reached the top of the stairs, Papa K saw at once that his bed was untidy, and he bellowed in his great big growly voice.
5: Oh, somebody has been sleeping in my bed!
3: As Mama K waddled over to her bed and started plumping up all the messy pillows, she whined,
6: And somebody's been sleeping in my bed!
3: Little Kip crawled over behind his mama's bed to his own little bed and gasped,
4: And somebody's been sleeping in my bed, and she still is!
3: He squeaked so loudly that Goldilocks woke up with a start to see three rather bemused and confused koalas staring at her.
4: Oh, please excuse me for falling asleep in this comfy little bed, but that muesli was so delicious, and what with pulling myself all the way up here on your platform lift, I suddenly found myself rather tired.
3: Mama K's concerned expression turned to a smile at the mention of her delicious forest muesli, though Papa K looked a lot less conciliatory, and little Kip's bottom lip began to quiver, and then he wailed,
4: But you broke my little rocking chair, and it's all in bits and pieces.
3: Goldilocks looked rather forlorn as she remembered the sound of shattering timber.
4: Oh, dear me. Yes, I did. I'm really sorry about that. Though, you know, my family are visiting here from Canada, and we're staying with my grandma Nell, who lives just at the edge of the forest. And my daddy is a carpenter. He can fix it as good as new. So, if we can bundle up the pieces, I'll take the broken rocker home and bring it back all fixed next week. Would that be okay?
3: Little Kip looked up at his papa, and Papa K looked across to Mama K, and then everyone nodded.
5: Oh, yes. All right. That will be acceptable,
3: said Papa K in a not-so-growly voice. Little Kip cheered up immediately, and reaching out for Goldilocks' hand, he squeaked with enthusiasm,
4: Come and see the view from our balcony.
3: Goldilocks took hold of his little paw, and the unlikely pair went out through the very stylish French doors to the spacious balcony that overlooked the magnificent Tolangi Forest. Goldilocks could see towards Murrindindi to the north and Hillsville to the south, Marysville to the east and King Lake to the west.
4: Oh my, what a view!
3: She sighed.
4: Yes, this is what it's like to live among the treetops. But once this forest was far greater than it is now.
3: Came a very sad, quiet voice. Goldilocks looked behind her, and there, nestled in the crook of a branch, was a tiny little possum.
4: This is my friend Gymnopedia Lydius, or just Jim for short,
3: said little Kip.
4: Wow, you're a Leadbeater's possum? One of the rarest animals in this forest. It's an honour to meet you, Jim,
3: exclaimed Goldilocks with excitement. Jim seemed to be sizing up this human with the long golden hair as he looked at her for quite some time in silence. He then stared directly into Goldilocks' eyes with a pleading expression.
4: Please tell your kind to stop cutting down our homes. There are not many of us left, you know. Please ask them to let us live in peace.
3: Just as Goldilocks opened her mouth to speak, Balangara the lyrebird let rip with her imitation of a chainsaw from somewhere down on the forest floor, and Jim scampered up the branch of the giant eucalyptus and then leapt gracefully from one tree to another across the forest canopy and disappeared out of sight. Little Kip took Goldilocks' hand again.
4: Come on, let's see what Mum is making in the kitchen. I can smell cinnamon myrtle buns.
3: Sure enough, when the new friends emerged downstairs, there was a lovely spread laying in wait on the table, and Mama Kay had even brought out all her best plates, the ones with the pretty mountain ash flowers painted on them. They are the tallest flowering trees on earth, you know. There was vanilla and chocolate lily pie, appleberry jam for the cinnamon myrtle buns, a bowl of native raspberries, and a big jug of silver Banksia cordial. After this yummy bush tucker feast, it was time for Goldilocks to make her way home. Mama Kay handed her a bundle tied up with tussock grass string that contained little Kip's rocker, and Goldilocks stood on the platform lift while Papa Kay worked the rope to send her back down to the forest floor. Goldilocks landed with a gentle bump and jumped off the lift, clinging onto her bundle of rocking chair bits. She looked up and waved to the koala family and called out,
4: Thank you for the ride, Papa K, and all the yummy tucker, Mama K. And I'm so glad we're friends now, Kip. I'll be back next week with your rocking chair as good as new.
3: The koala family waved back and Kip called out in his little squeaky voice,
4: "See you again soon!"
3: Goldilocks started to walk in the direction of her grandma's home when she suddenly remembered the plea from the Leadbeater's possum. She turned and called up again to the stylish house in the big gum tree.
4: "I'm going to tell everyone I know just how important it is to protect our beautiful forest so that Jimmy and all the forest friends can live in peace."
3: And with that, a flock of kookaburras started their jovial calls that echoed across the whole Tulangi forest as though they were spreading the good news that hope was here at last. This was Goldilocks and the Three Koalas as told by Vian, Janard, Jojo, Mirny and Sarah from Funky Kids Radio.
2: That was Goldilocks and the Three Koalas, written, narrated and produced by our executive producer Vian, with characters played Sarah, Janard, Mirny and Joanna. What did you learn, Lushin?
0: Well. You know, when I first read Goldilocks and the Three Bears, I was just thinking, oh, what an idiot, you know? Because, well, if I was Goldilocks, I would, first of all, see that it's obviously someone else's house. But if I was that desperate, oh, I'd probably go in, maybe be a bit secretive, maybe not sleep in their bed, you know? But, I guess she made up for the fact that she broke the chair and, oh, she's sleeping in her bed. Could you imagine that?
4: Yeah.
0: If someone catches you sleeping in their house.
4: Yeah. Anyway, what I learned was about leg-beater's possums and how they're really critically endangered. So now I have a new knowledge about leg-beater's possums, and I'll spread the word about how they're endangered.
0: Yeah, I'll spread the memo too. Yeah, endangered. I find a lot of species are now endangered too.
4: Yeah. Some people, when they see, they think that a lot of species are endangered, but there's so much that on the red list that they sometimes confuse species that aren't endangered.
0: All right, yeah. And now we have a treat from the archives, with an interview with Goldilocks herself and Little Kip the Koala. Well, take it away, Goldilocks.
7: And we're so thrilled and honoured to be joined in the studio by none other than Goldilocks herself and her good friend Little Kip the Koala from Tulangi Forest in Victoria's Central Highlands. Welcome to our Funky Kids Storytime special on Primary Perspectives, Goldilocks and Kip. How are you both going?
8: Good, thank you. I'm good.
6: Now, Goldilocks, you're visiting Victoria from Canada. How are you enjoying your trip and how long will you be staying in Australia for?
8: Well, I'm only staying here for a couple more months, but my daddy's a carpenter, that's why I'm out here. He's specializing in eco-construction and he has a contract building some eco-cottages in King Lake for a sustainable community development. And I'm staying with Grandma now for a couple more months until he's finished.
6: And are you nice? I hear you're attending the local primary school. Are you enjoying that?
8: Yeah, I am. It's really fun. I'm meeting all lots these of friends. Great people. Yeah,
6: that's
8: it's
6: good.
8: Wonderful.
7: So, Little Kip, you live in a rather special place. Can you please tell us what it's like living high up in the treetops of Tulangi Forest?
8: I love living in the Tulangi Forest with my mama and papa because I have heaps of friends like Jimmy the Leadbeater's Possum, and now I'm best friends with Goldilocks, and it's just so much fun.
6: That's pretty cool. So now you're both here together and being interviewed.
8: Yeah, so great.
6: So Goldilocks, you've sampled some of Mama Kay's cooking. What do you think about her bush tucker recipes?
8: Yes, they're absolutely delicious. Her wattle seed muesli is just so divine. I just love it so much. And whenever I go there, I just eat it all up because it's just so delicious.
6: Sounds really nice. Mm-hmm. I think I'll have to try some.
7: Yeah, yes. Same.
8: And I just love her cinnamon myrtle buns. They're just so delicious. And we have them with appleberry jam. It's just
6: that sounds
8: good.
6: Pretty good.
8: Yeah. Oh,
6: perfect on a winter's day.
7: Oh,
6: heat them
7: course.
6: Up. Well, thank you so much for coming into the studio today and all the way from the Tulangi Forest.
9: And we're so glad that you're enjoying your stay in Australia, Goldilocks. From what we hear, you had a similar experience in Canada with a family of three bears a while back. Is that correct?
8: Yes, I did, but it didn't go so well. That family of grizzly bears were indeed a bit grizzly and not at all friendly when they found me asleep in their bedroom. So glad to have met Mama and Papa K and Little Kip, because while Papa K was a bit grumpy at first, he really liked the restoration job Daddy did on Little Kip's rocker, and now we're all good friends, and the koala family even come to visit me at Grandma Nell's.
10: Thank you for the chair.
7: That's really cute. And any final words you'd like to share, Little Kip, before we wind up?
10: On behalf of all my forest friends, and Jim the Leadbeater's possum in particular, we'd really like everyone to think of ways to protect what's left of Victoria's precious forest, and of course all the forests in the world. Please stop cutting down native forests and be kind to our planet and all the creatures that need our forest to survive.
9: Absolutely, Little Kip. Mm-hmm. We're totally with you there. And thank you, Goldilocks and Little Kip, for joining us today. And we hope everyone enjoys our special Funky Kids edition of Goldilocks and the Three Koalas. Would you like to send a shout out to anyone?
8: Yes, I would love to send a shout out to my grandma Nell and my mummy and daddy and my friends back home in Canada.
9: Lovely.
10: I'd like to give a shout out to Jim, Belangara the Lyrebird, and all my friends at the Talangi Forest, and my Mama and Papa, of course.
9: Shout out to Mama and Papa.
7: Of course, can't leave them out.
0: Oh, well, I think that story, I think it had a bit of a moral, don't you think?
11: Yeah, to take care of our environment.
0: Yeah, and stay out of other people's houses. Don't let us catch you going into other people's houses and sleeping in their beds.
11: Yeah.
0: Oh, wow. Well, on that note, Sahesi, tell us what do you love so much about koalas?
11: Well, there are so many things I love about koalas. All right. Now, we all know koalas are cute and cuddly looking. Though, of course, they're not bears, they're actually marsupials. And did you know that the closest living relatives of koalas are actually wombats?
0: Wombats? Wow. Could you just imagine a wombat trying to climb a tree?
11: Yeah.
0: Oh, sleeping for 18 hours.
11: Yeah. Koalas and wombats even have some surprising things in common, including a backwards-facing pouch and a special digestive system, which helps them process their food. So here's a tip for all our international listeners. Next time somebody calls a koala a koala bear, you can say, actually, it's an arboreal marsupial.
0: Oh, well, I'll say that. And what's on the menu for this fuzzy marsupial? Do we hear you ask? Mostly just one thing. Eucalyptus leaves. Koalas can eat around 0.5 kilo of leaves in a day. However, they don't just munch on any old gum leaves. There are more than 600 species in Australia. Though, did you know that koalas only eat a relatively small number of them? And their favourite gum trees can be different depending on where they live. They particularly like the fresh new leaves called the tip because they contain more water and nutrients. And this means they don't need to drink water, just like bilbies.
11: That's right, and because eucalyptus leaves are low in energy, koalas need to conserve their energy, which might explain why they can sleep for up to 18 hours a day. Honestly, that's a pretty impressive nap while resting high in the crook of a tree.
0: Oh, I'm going to do that over the holidays. Well, now koalas might spend most of their lives living around in trees looking rather chilled out, yet they actually play an important role in the environment. Their feeding helps reduce some of the vegetation that can contribute to bushfire fuel, and their droppings return nutrients to the forest floor. They also have a fascinating adaptation that allows them to eat eucalyptus leaves, which contain chemicals and toxins that would make many other animals very, very sick. Their specialized digestive system helps them break down all these leaves. So basically, koalas have their own built-in eucalyptus processing factory.
11: Yeah, and here's a slightly icky koala fact. because koalas eat so many eucalyptus leaves, their droppings can have a slight eucalyptus-like smell. So if you were walking through a koala forest and caught a whiff of something that smells a bit like gum leaves, you might want to look down at your shoes.
0: That's great advice. Well, now, sadly, life isn't always easy for koalas. Habitat loss, bushfires, disease, dogs, cars, and climate change all put

Big Things Runaway here, coming through with TK Miser there. Before that, you did listen to Spiritual Healing. That's right, from TK Miser, welcoming you to another show on the Multicultural Magazine, Tolu on the Bay once again. I hope you're having a fantabulous hour, wherever you are at this point, however the weather, and I'll be keeping it locked with Rhythm super goodness for the next hour plus, with infotainment side by side as well. That's right, with Tamocha do flipping your groove this afternoon. It's Big Things, TK Miser, homegrown talent, showcasing her artistry with this track, Big Things. And I will see you on the flip side. Tolu Roots on the beat, Multicultural Magazine frequency 98.1 FM. That's right.

Brisbane based Aboriginal Australian, that's right, from the Gamilaroi country. Singer, songwriter, guitarist, and musician with the debut album Thema Plum. That's right, Better in Black, which was released about 6 years ago now and is still doing feet around the suburbs and gigs across the community. And that's what I'm giving you now, man. I'm not angry anymore. A single from my album, Better in Black. This song is actually picked number 4 in the ARIA Albums chart, and she's also received various accolades such as Best Cover Art at the 2019 ARIA Music. That's right, more of a homegrown, super talented one here, Thema Plum, Not Angry Anymore, there, treating us to this beautiful afternoon session. Whatever you are on the frequency, 98.1 FM, it's all over to the beat. Once again, taking you on through some beautiful jams with rhythm goodness, back to back with a fusion of funk, electric, and lots more reggae, hip hop, keeping you musically inclined between genres. I'll be taking you on through the next track here, coming from Candlelight Remix, Talk and DJ Dancing. And then after that, we listen to Maya and Irie King's various artists. Take this one away now. See you on the flip side with more super music coming your way. An explicit language warning on this track, Candlelight Remix, but enjoy, still about the groove.

Toke and DJ Denson, I did mention there, with their own ever first collaboration. That's right, Indonesian German soul reggae artist Toke from Berlin joins forces with Cologne based DJ producer Denson, Romain Vigo Tretnam, Trisha and Sohorn featuring on that track there. That's right, Candlelight Remix. And they're giving us their new single with that track there. I hope you're enjoying it with them. Maya and Hyrie Kings here with various artists on this joint, keeping you musically inclined for this album. Like I said, the frequency that you're upon one FM, feel the regulation vibration right here with these tracks coming your way.

0: 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The Codes of Practice cover matters relating to program content, including local content, news, current affairs, Australian music content, programs for children, and the responsibilities associated with broadcasting to the community. They also cover aspects such as community access and participation in the operation of this service. Copies of the codes are available on the 4EB website.
1: Pipe down. We're here tonight for a very special offering. An offering of our spirits this evening in unison. But first, a word of instruction. Hello. Please leave all your belongings at the door. We can sit or stand, we can take a vote, and just tiptoe to the center of the circle while we unveil the ropes. Still a little room left to hang your clothes. Some of us are new here, we'll take it slow.

right. Out of body from morning to night. Dance low pat and I'm feeling alright. 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Dance low pat and I'm feeling alright. Out of body from morning to night.

There's always stains on what's real and true. But tonight is a special, special occasion. And all that's left for us to do.

Maximum Effect on this house twist of some Maguaza, that's right, beating hard. And you must have listened to some whole Kapova, the massive track there just before the promo in between. That was the ad that we had in the between the frequency of our vibration. 98.1 FM, that's right. And you did listen to Gorillaz as well. Gorillaz, English virtual band, created by musician Damon Harbin and artist Jamie Howard in London, England, and they all consist of four fictional members: two vocal, keyboards, Modoc, bass guitar, Nudu, guitar, keyboard, vocals, and Rossu, harps, drums. And then after that was Jakinda, Lost and Now, locking it with some Maguaza, that's right, beating heart. Twist of an house effect music on frequency 98.1 FM. And then after that, we'll be coming through with Black Rose featuring Damo, Sugar Flow, and Tamar. The one you listen to from Gorillaz titled Out of Body featuring Kilo, Kish, Zembra, Katz, and Iman Ivonsha, all the way from England. That's right, I told you before, I said it. Hey, I'm saying it again, I've said it many times, that frequency 98.1 FM offers you all the great music across the globe. From the underground scene, that's right, doing in urban sphere across the massive clubs and gigs that you can think about. And the Tribal Groove Fusion is always right here for the culture on 98.1 FM. With me, myself, and I will return the beat rock steady and groovy effect on this afternoon drive. Enjoy, boys, ride some Maguaza beating heart.

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Concession prices are also available.

keeping you in the loop with infotainment going across our city at this point in time. I hope you must have enjoyed a bit of a musical fusion that coming your way for this afternoon drive on Frequency 98.1 FM. It's Olu Roots on the beat, taking you on through the couple of minutes we have left on the show. Say about 27 minutes to go, and we still got loaded gems for your listening pleasure. That's right, you must have listened to that one coming home with Pinar Chameleon, that we all know, Mondian to Batch K remix, original radio from Zab, sing Hallelujah. You listen to another one that featuring various artists from the other side of our Latin brethren there, and that was El Negrito, El Gaffa there, and it's on the Frequency, still pulling you through. I've got these tidbits here keeping us a going across our community. Like you say, it's an entertainment session right about now. And this is Celtic Fest holding up in Warwick QLD, featuring Highland Games, Highland Cows, Medieval Village, coming up on 3rd through 5th of October 2025, Warwick and Surrounds. Also includes pie bands, entertainment, Celtic music, and lots more. Lovers of Celtic Fest, this is a chance to come experience that bit of entertainment up for grabs. That's right, through 3rd and 5th October. That's right, 3rd through 5th of October 2025, Warwick and Surrounds. For more information on that one, you just go get on to Celtic Capital of Queensland, and also you can get online CelticFestQRD.com.au. Keep a log with this track, yes, they're coming on your way under African skies. This is Titude, and I'll see you in a jiffy. A Paul Simon, that's right, another legendary Paul Simon, a remix from our own DJ. We're talking about the worldwide DJ known as Paul Oakenford. Enjoy this, Paul Simon.

Global organization, people of Indian origin, has got us on this one. India Day Faith coming through on 17th of August 2025 at Roma Street Park Land. Gold sponsors, Queensland Government, Brisbane City Council, and Austech Services. That's right, Queensland Government, Brisbane City Council, and Austech Services sponsorship on the Gold Platinum for this one year. And still coming through is the India Day Faith 2025, 17th August 2025. It's on Sunday for lovers of Indian cuisine, Indian entertainment, and lots more. Come one, come all, and come enjoy. For me, myself, and I enjoyed a bit of the cuisine from the other side of the world, and I'm sure that will be on display come this 17th of August 2025 for India Day Faith. And still on the African skies, a remix of Paul Simon by DJ Paul Okafor. Enjoy. Uluru Tony Boot Frequency 98.

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Simon Aladob here, Dancehall Girl, treating us to their repertoire right about now. Still the afternoon drive with Olu Roots on the Bay with Infectious Sound coming through on Frequency 98.1 FM for lovers, lovers, and stressful lovers of good music. Catch me on social, on Instagram at DJ Olu Roots for gigs, updates, and lots more. That's right, for lovers of good music, dive from diverse backgrounds, DJ Olu Roots multi-genre on Instagram. That's right, keeping you unlocked with this masterpiece of jams that you must have had the opportunity of listening to all across the globe. We actually bring about underground beats. That's right, we bring you, introduce you to sounds making waves across the globe, but you hardly get to feel on the scene in urban sphere. And that's what we do right here on Frequency 98.1 FM, and I'll be catching you up on next fourth Wednesday every month for more jams coming through your way. And before that, you stay locked with the next program on Q, which is in check. But we still got a couple of less than 10 minutes to go on this show, and I will still be reeling out some more jams coming your way. Dog Eat Dog Soul Jazz Orchestra, all the way from Canada, with their various styles colliding to form a refreshing fusion of classic Afrobeat, disco, and soul funk with a jazzy twist. And that's what you'll be listening to after this Dancehall Girl, Salmonella Dub. Enjoy! Frequency 98.1 FM, all the roots on the beat. Catch me on social, DJ with Masterpiece Sound and Mix.

the same system that's exploiting us, that is taking advantage of everybody. But that's the whole story. You have those working with the system getting fucked by the system. You see, it's dumb. We all remain in the same system sold to us for generations, since the Western society became the imperial power.

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Hello, good day, and welcome to the Global Jazz Program on Global Digital Radio and on Radio 4EB. My name is Richard Hemmernick. I'm the host of today's program, and we started out with the Louis Lester Band. The CD is called Dancing on the Edge, and it was produced in 2012. The song was called Dancing on the Moon. We continue with a recording in, it was done in Paris on the 24th of December 1950. It's Willie the Lionheart Smith. The CD is called The Lions in Town, and it's a famous composition. It's Dardanella.

Willie the Lion Smith with Dardanella. My next song is called Blowing Up a Storm. The CD title is the same, Blowing Up a Storm. It was produced by Woody Herman in 1997, and it was published on the MC label. So Blowing Up a Storm, Woody Herman.

We are leaving America and going off to Vienna to lovely Austria. In 2014, Joachim Palden got together with Dana Gillespie. They went off to Tivoli Recording in Vienna and produced a CD called Guilty. And here is one of the songs of the CD. It's called My Man Is Gone. Joachim Palden on piano and Dana Gillespie.

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2: 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My name is Richard Hemenick. I'm the host of today's program. My next CD is called Jazz in Paris, so it's only a hop from Vienna to Paris. Saxophones are Saint-Germain de Pré. It is a recording from 1956. It's the Hubert IV Quartet, and the song is called You Go to My Head.

Let's continue with something really lighthearted. It's Fats Waller of the CD Misbehaving. And it was actually a wonderful, wonderful theater piece, which I watched in Melbourne about 20, 30 years ago. And I also have the double LP and I also have the CD. Here is Fats Waller with Dinah.

Yeah, that was Fats Waller with Dinah. A couple of weeks ago, I went to Stone's Corner and walked into one of the op shops and spotted there a 4-CD pack. It's called the White Box of Jazz. Cost me the huge sum of $4, and it's absolute brilliant jazz. Here is one of the samples. It's Coleman Hawkins, J.J. Johnson, and Lionel Hampton with the C.

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1: Ladies and gentlemen, you're listening to the Global Jazz program on Global Digital Radio and on Radio 4EB. I really hope you enjoy this program. And we continue with the Andrews Sisters of the Andrews Sisters Collection, a double CD. And I'm pretty sure you recognize the song.

The Andrew Sisters with the South American Way. My next guest is Ben Webster. It's the Midnight Jazz and Blues collection of the jazz masterpieces. The song is called T-Soul. The CD was recorded in the year 2000.

We're coming back to Australia. Global Jazz Program needs an Australian participant, and I want to remember one of the greatest Queensland jazz musicians. Unfortunately, he went away way too early. He passed away way too early. I'm talking about of Ewan McKenzie. He recorded a CD, Swing Dynamic. It's Manouche's, and here is one of the songs off the CD. It's called Boombana.

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9: 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I got a CD here, Errol Garner, yesterday, 1944-49 on the Naxos Jazz label, and he performs especially for you, Blue Lou.

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Topsy Chapman and the Pros. Baby, won't you please come home? 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

Yes, a romantic fusion that explores the introspective side of high life, reimagining its traditional roots with heavy jazz influences. That's the latest from Kwashibu Area Band's EP, Love Warriors Anthem. And to start out this week's Global Grooves, we heard music from the South African cellist and vocalist Abel Selichoy, who was just recently here in Australia. But that's track was from his album Hymns of Bantu, a fantastic seamless mix of throat singing from Bach, a Southern African hymn, which is what you heard, Sole Sole, and elements of jazz. Hi, Rick here with you for Global Grooves, back in the seat again after a bit of an absence. And this week, newbies include Peter Mayo presents Brazilian Party. Also from Brazil, Sao Paulo's tropicalista Tagua Tagua, and the latest for Colombian-Canadian singer Lido Pimiento, and the latest from transnational Guacharaca from Colombia's Frente Cumbiero, and from Oceania in our neighbourhood, from the Solomon Islands, Natty Dolasai Asi, and from Aotearoa, Marlon Williams. And on the programme, two retro reissues, Roots Rock and Zimbabwe and Synthesizing the Silk Roads, and a sneak peek of the forthcoming release for African Express called Bahidura. So let's get it underway, and we're going to stick with music from South Africa for the moment and then head off to music from the latest for Femi Kuti. You listen to 4EB 98.1 FM. This is Global Grooves. This is DJ Dada Man and Moscow Dollar.

Yeah, still a critique of political corruption and social injustice. It's Fimi Kuti, the eldest son of the great Fela Kuti, and his new album, Journey Through Life, marks a personal chapter in this Afrobeat legend's career. And that followed on from a fantastic track from a group that's sort of developed since the early 2000s, from a style of music known as Bacardi, then into Quetta, and more recently into Amapiano. DJ Dada Man and Moscow Dollar, and an album that's out on the Niegi Niegi Tapes label, if anybody's looking for it. Fantastic music that's a bit of a capture, so to speak, of a lot of the famed and popular dance styles and genres of the moment in South Africa. Well, coming up now, we're going to be bringing to you more new music from the Putumayo Discovery Series. They've been releasing two CDs on digital downloads over the past year or so, and this is the latest one, Putumayo Presents Brazilian Party. We're going to have a couple of tracks now and a few more later in the program. But, firstly, from an album that actually is a vibrant sound of samba grooves and Afro-Brazilian beats, a collection of Brazil's most joyous musical expressions. We're going to hear firstly Yaya Masemba, an all-women band that fuses Afro-Brazilian rhythms, and then a big band that blends traditional samba with jazz, improvisation, funk groups and hip-hop, and orchestra Bamba Social. Foi B, 98.1 FM. This is Global Grooves.

Yes, while introducing a fresh dance energy to his latest album, that's Brazilian producer and composer Tagua Tagua, but at the same time maintaining the neo-soul and tropicalia and psychedelic influences that he's defined by his earlier works. From his album Raio, this is Tagua Tagua.

Yes, from Sao Paulo. It's Tagua Tagua, otherwise known as Philippe Puperi. And that particular track featuring the American rock band White Denim.

0: And here on the program, you've been listening to the music of Tagua Tagua and Come a Little Closer. And now we're going to get into some retro releases here on the program. Firstly, from an album originally released in 1974 from the famed Nigerian Lili Jadu sisters from their EP, Urebe.
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parents were cruel to her. They would not believe nor try to understand her story of how a piece of yam got missing. So Urede decided to go to heaven. Only then did the parents realize their mistakes and folly and started calling

she was gone forever. Parents, understand. Learn from this sad story. It's not all the time a child tells

Yes, beginning our look into some of the retro reissues at track from the Lijado Sisters and a story, an extract from a story, Urede. Also now here on 4EB, going to go to some music from Synthesizing the Silk Roads, a compilation of rare pressings from a Soviet-era vinyl plant in Tashkent, Uzbekistan, the first of its kind fully licensed album that features a fantastic selection of Uzbek disco, Tajik electronic folk, Uyghur guitar, and Crimean Tatar jazz, with Korean brass and genre-defying styles from the Soviet Central Asia. Not only Soviet, rare Soviet dance music, but it's a journey along the Silk Roads that revisits USSR disco nights and immersing into grooves that inspired Soviet youth to envision a different future that ultimately came to them after the unravelling of the Iron Curtain from within. So from the album Synthesizing the Silk Roads, Uzbek Disco, Tajik Folktronica, Uyghur Rock, Tatar Jazz from the 1980s Soviet Central Asia and various artists. We're first going to be hearing from Gulshan and Mark Furat, Kamara Kulova, and then Natalia Nuram Kamedova, both from this album.

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1: Now continuing with our look back at some of the reissues and to album from Rhodesia, as it was known, into the independent nation now of Zimbabwe, who gained their independence in 1980. But there were quite a few musicians who had risked everything to give their people a voice that emerged as national heroes. But the 25 songs on this new album called The Modern Sounds of Harare Townships from 1975 to 1980, Roots Rockin' Zimbabwe, saw the birth of the modern music industry in Zimbabwe with the explosion of creativity of the 1970s and 80s, delivered as endlessly rewarding at a time of wild experimentation before established genres had crystallised. Rock, rumba, soul and traditional grooves all colliding beautifully together in this collection. So we're going to have a couple of tracks that featured artists that went on to have huge careers of their own, like Thomas Mapfumo from the Black Sun Limited and the Acid Band, as well as other renowned singers that gained international attention throughout their careers. So without further ado, a album that was actually inspired by the burgeoning recording industry in the neighbouring country of South Africa. But the Liberation War was raging when Thomas Mapfumo was immortalised and joined forces with the Black Unlimited and the Acid Band. So here on the programme, from the album Roots Rockin' Zimbabwe, you're listening to 4EB 98.1 FM.

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0: Yes, two more from the Putumayo Presents Brazilian Party in it. Last track there from the Orquestra Bamba Social, one of the big samba clubs. And before that we heard from Yaya Masemba, an all-women band who fuses Brazilian and Afro rhythms with samba. Now here on 40B at Global Grooves, we're going to have a look at some music now from the Pacific, more particularly from Solomon Islands and from Aotearoa, and the beautiful album, the latest for Marlon Williams. But firstly,
1: 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We can't wait to see you there.
0: That sounds like a fantastic progression of some of the music that 4EB is being producing and recording and bringing out to all of us to enjoy. So look out for more news on the 4EB release party happening this Friday here at 4EB under the Story Bridge. But you'll need to book ahead for numbers. So call the office during business hours and place your booking. Okay, let's get into now some music, as I said, from Solomon Islands, firstly, and to the music of Natty Dolai Asi, who's been around for quite a while, but his new album is an echo of his ancestors and wisdom through songs and

0: out of mine.
1: Yeah, featuring the great voice of Lord. It's new music for Marlon Williams. It's a fantastic new album of his that sees him with a full album in Maori language, or Te Reo. And it's his first album of all Maori songs. It's his fourth solo album, but this album's taken about 5 years to get together, although he'd been performing a lot of Maori songs in his live performances throughout the past decade. This new connection lies at the heart of Te Whare, Te Weka Weka, and the album's 5 year process that reconnects Marlon to family, friends, and hometown of Lyttelton after a globetrotting decade that's been establishing his career. Fantastic new music for Marlon Williams here on Global Grooves and Radio 4EB 98.1 FM. And now to a couple of tracks that's been released off a 21-track double LP that's about to be released. And it's the latest for Africa Express and a genre-defying 21-track album that was recorded to the during the Bajidora Festival in Mexico last year, where all participating artists on this album performed. The record brings together a bold fusion of Latin pop, reggaeton, hip-hop and traditional African styles, but highlighting the power of cross-cultural collaborations. And the first track we're going to be hearing features the artist Malian vocalist Fatoumata Diawara. And also on the album, there are a fantastic array of artists that features multi-instrumentalist Joan as policewoman, Nick Zimmer of Yeah Yeah Yeahs, Damon Albarn, who's once again the curator of this, and St. Lucian artist Porte. So get into this expansive and energetic collaboration. It celebrates the shared spirit of creativity across the continents. And look out for more of this album. It's being released at the beginning of next month. So here on Global Grooves, this is new music for Africa Express.

Yeah, that's just a sneak peek of the brand new album for Africa Express to be released at the beginning of next month. But that those two tracks are the first singles to be released. First being heard, it featured the voices of Fatoumata Diawara and Moonchild Zanelli. And that last track there featuring Alan Sita, Vega, Pote and Mare Advertencia. Fantastic sound, and that's just a taste of what's to come of African Express's new album called Bahidora, with all of the artists on the album having performed at the festival of the same name in Mexico last year. Well, now it's time to stay in the vicinity and hear some new music from the Colombian artist that is probably best known for his collaborations with other groups like having a bit of a mental block here. Anyway, apart from being one of the forerunners of the Colombian music scene at the moment, he's known for his transnational guacharaca, which is a very scratchy percussive instrument that you'll hear. So from their latest album here on 4EB, this is new music for Frente Cumbero.

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1: Yeah, that's New York-based DJ and producer Nicodemus there with a remix, a recent remix release of his that features Ron Rumba Tobacco and the Ben Gamori remix that followed on from two tracks in a row from Frente Cumbiero's latest album. Now it's time to start winding up this week's Global Grooves and go to say goodnight with new music from a Colombian in Canada. It's from her latest album called La Belleza. Lido Pimienta has a very interesting album, very different from her former releases. Lots of fantastic vocals on it, but it's been described in the Blur as dramatic and glamorous music of pathetic terror. I'm not too sure whether or not that's true or not, but let's have a look and start to say goodnight with the latest music for Lido Pimienta.

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0: Music Masala, a spicy blend project of music and life from 4EB Radio Brisbane, Australia. Today, you're going to hear an interview with some members of Son Semilla, an original band from Brisbane, mixing rock, reggae roots, Latin flavors like cumbia, and inviting lyrics. Welcome to this program, and thanks for coming to 4EB Studios. Today, we are here with Juan Carreño from the band. Hi, Juan. How are you?
1: Good, excellent, thank you.
0: Very good. It's a pleasure to have you here in the studios, and we're going to talk about a little bit about the band. And could you please tell me your cultural background and which instrument do you play?
1: I am from Latin America. I'm from Colombia. I play the bass. I also sing a few of the songs too.
0: Yeah, right. Mm-hmm. Yeah, so we're going to hear some of the songs as well. And what drew you to music in the first place?
1: Oh, now that's a long question, though. I come from a family in which the music is a fundamental part of the family. So we do play music in when we meet. We will play music when we, in all the family activities, we will play music as well.
0: Yeah.
1: And it's always going to be a guitar in the house, and it was always there. So I kind of feel that it's always been with me. Yeah. But then I also study music.
0: Okay.
1: And then, I always be part of bands.
0: Mm-hmm. Back in Colombia.
1: Yeah. And also here, I also been playing with people since I said, probably the first year, I have already started playing with.
0: Yeah, and talking about your background, what are your memories of music from you where you were a child?
1: Okay, that is, I will say that from my father's side, I will recall the traditional rhythms such as rajaleña, cumbia, and then you can go more and more traditional music from there, but yeah.
0: From Colombia.
1: Yeah, so much
0: music in Colombia. And I guess having that as a cultural background give you a lot of tools to play with when you got to play with other musicians and understand a bit about music, isn't it? Because you have the African side of the music, and then the more aboriginal side of the music of Colombia, and then the mix of that with the Spanish instruments and their own way of playing music, and then you got something very special, isn't it?
1: Yeah, and my mother's side of the family,
0: yes,
1: she's more like from the tropical feeling,
0: so she
1: will have all the salsa at home, cumbia is in Latin America before in the old times. Everybody listened to it, but it's more like a December sort of music.
0: Okay.
1: So in December, you will listen to Lisandro Mesa and all those famous musicians that are all very famous in Mexico, too.
0: Oh, they are, absolutely.
1: Through the year, they will listen more for like salsa.
0: Okay.
1: And so she brought all that
0: into your...
1: the salsa in my family. And then you have all the... for the generation that my family come from, there was where all the protesta music was very big, like Mercedes Sosa,
0: Silvio Rodriguez.
1: So we also have the records at home and
0: so
1: listen
0: beautiful.
1: To them. So, yeah.
0: So would you be able to introduce the next song of the Son Semilla band, please, to the public, and tell us a bit about what they're going to hear? So we're going to hear...
1: Okay, this song that we're going to play is called Propaganda.
0: Propaganda,
1: is by the guitar player of the band, Greg Clark. He is the singer and he composed the whole song. We're lucky. We recorded here the instruments here in the studio here at the 4AB with Alex, and I myself did the mix at home. We ended the recording each member apart, and then we put it together. I put it together myself. So we're going to listen to Propaganda. He have a really good message, this song, and he also have some kind of like a, I would say, tricky tempo games around the song. So.
0: Okay, let's listen to it. Propaganda.

0: Music Masala, a spicy blend project of music and life from 4EB Radio Brisbane, Australia. Today, you're going to hear an interview with some members of Son Semilla. Today, we are here with Juan Carreño. You also have songs in Spanish, or how does that work in the band?
1: Yes, we do. We do sing in both languages. So we got the majority of the song will be in English, of course, because the principal singer, Greg Evans, is an Australian guy. So you feel familiar with the language itself, but he also speaks very well Spanish, and he got a couple of songs in Spanish too. And I do myself have few songs too.
0: So in Spanish?
1: In Spanish.
0: And do you write in English as well?
1: I wanted to get the next songs that I'm coming up with are going to be in English.
0: Yeah, is it easy for you to find inspiration and write in English?
1: You know, when you were talking before about the different genres of music you learn and how they give you tools, that was my thought. It came to me. The thought that came to me when you say that is like languages. So you use the language of. Okay, you lose the language of English and the language of cumbia or the language in your music. So it's just a matter of sit down and making it work. So I reckon it's not as easy, but
0: You haven't tried.
1: I did have a couple of songs in English,
0: yeah.
1: But are more songs that I did. I did a song for my partner. A couple of little things that I do in English, but not the full song.
0: Uh-huh.
1: And I'm lucky enough to have plenty of English people around me to help me with the feedback.
0: Yeah. So, and talking about inspiration, what inspired or influenced you in your life to write or compose music?
1: This is something I want to say to everybody that is up there and wanted to write their songs. And it's have a pen and a piece of paper and write wherever, all the time. It is... the inspiration is in have the tools, is in reflect and write. Because everything can be an inspiration. Everything around us is talking to us all the time. Mm-hmm. The matter is get comfortable with the writing process, get comfortable with the majority of the songs that I wrote when I was more productive, when I been the longest with a pen and some and a paper in my hands. If I have a book, if I'm in a class, for example, or I'm in study and I have a paper,
0: yes,
1: and a pencil, I will write something. Even if it's something very, even if it's not a song, it's just a reflection about...
0: Yeah, and will you later will rescue that or go back to that information and put it somewhere in
1: if it's good, yeah. I trying to organize those informations around. But yeah, everybody's different. But have the way you probably recording in your recording machine, but and trying to put pieces together. But is have the habit of doing it. Believe in your relationship with your environment because everything is talking to you.
0: So for Juan, everything and anything can be an inspiration to write music.
1: That's
0: great. What if we listen to the next song of Son Semilla? Can you introduce the song, please?
1: Okay, this song, let's play Libres. This song talks about how sometimes you are in situations in which the life is hard. You fell down, you lose hope, and in those moments is when you cry, and then you feel and it's how those moments
0: hopeless.
1: Are that they're hopeless, and that those moments are the moments of change and very important moments, when you probably are very sick and you feel, I'm not going to make it or something like that. Those moments are precious in a way that they make you reflect about your life or seen in perspective. And so this song talk about in that moment like that, I realized that I was free and I didn't know that. So so that the quote of the song say, is free. Something inside me has telling me, my conscience has telling me that I'm free. So that's the chorus that goes around the reflection.
0: So what's the name of the song? How do you translate the name of the song?
1: The name of the song originally is somos libres, that after a little while become just libres.
0: Yeah.
1: But it means we are free.
0: Okay.
1: The meaning of this, the title, yeah.
0: All right.

0: Music Masala, a spicy blend project of music and life from 4EV Radio Brisbane, Australia. Today, you're going to hear an interview with some members of Son Semilla. Today, we are here with Juan Carreño. Have you ever faced any challenges as a band?
1: Yeah, we have a big challenge. When you are in a band, you have to kind of understand that you are in a kind of like a small army. And you are army. In that army that is your army, and you want to get out there, but you have to be as strong as an army. So have to be as strong as a team, let's say. I don't know. Because you fight for something, you know? Some kind of way you are fighting to get your point out there or get your music out there. Mm-hmm. And I think the biggest challenge with the bands and is that requires a high level of intensity. Mm-hmm. And with the daily life and the busy life that everybody have, especially because we are already grow up men and you know, society is taking its part and you have to pay the bills and all that. Yeah, so that takes part of your time. And then, yeah, so like I will say the biggest challenge we have is time. But on the other hand, now technology brings you things that can save you time. So you can record your beats and send it to the other person so the other person can come up with something. You don't have to be all together. Yeah. So you save time.
0: So that's like, you know, advice for anyone who wants to try to start a band or has already a band.
1: Yeah.
0: All right.
1: Use the technology. Thanks for that.
0: Yeah, well, I want to talk about a little bit more about the future of the band. What's the next thing for San Semilla?
1: What I wish to happen is that we will get, I will have at least 4 new songs that we record on the studio, mix it, and ready to show.
0: Yes.
1: And I wanted to go and try to get big gigs, and I start to get good relationship with other musicians and try to get more exposure. This year is being good. Things happen to us. Thanks for AB and the Masala project. They've been great. They will record here. I think so. We are on the right. We hold the right material. We just need to get strong as an army and go there. I would love to go gigging around Australia. That's one of the things that I wish to do. I wanted to do.
0: That's a good...
1: Go and play in Melbourne. Go and play in different cities.
0: Yeah, that would be awesome to see. What if we play a last song? Which song would you like to play, Juan?
1: Okay. This song is the song that we record here in with the Masala project here with Alex and the studios for AB. The song is called Cumbia de la Sal. This song was written by the singer of the band, Greg Evans. I would love to mention that with the band, we are 4 members. Greg Evans, that was the one who came up with the name, and then I

0: after that, I joined myself, Juan, and then joined the drum and player, who is Gunda, that is Daniel, and then after that, Greg Clark. Yeah, very talented people. I'm very lucky to be playing with them.
1: Guitarist as well.
0: Mm-hmm. So I wanted to say that this song, the meaning of the song is a very poetic song, but I think so the meaning of it is something about what I feel is something about cleanliness, like find a way to clean yourself, like when he says vamos al mar a recoger el sal, el origen de lo bueno y lo malo, he said like go to the beginning, go to the source, and then you will find in the source everything that you need the tools that you need to clean yourself, like to be
1: free.
0: But yeah. I will say that it's very. I don't know. That's the way that I feel it myself. But the meaning is, it's very interesting.
1: So this is a cumbia, right?
0: The gender is a cumbia, but I don't know if it's a cumbia. He said that it's a cumbia, so I'm trying to come up with something that is cumbia, but it's really a very particular rhythm going on in there.
1: I recognize this. So thank you for mentioning the band has four members. Yeah, that's true. We didn't talk about that because we are just Juan. Yeah. And me, the person that's doing the interview. So it's a bit difficult to introduce a band when you just have one member of the band to interview with. But hopefully we will have the chance to interview the whole band one day.
0: Yeah, definitely.
1: And in the next months. And good luck with all your wishes. And
0: And
1: I hope you get everything done by the end of the year.
0: Thank you, Diana.
1: And then next year you can visit... I don't know if Melbourne or Sydney, but at least some festivals around the city. That would be great to see. I think you are an original band with original lyrics, showing up some great materials. And I think this is a good place to show up. People will give you the opportunity to shine, you know, to be yourself.
0: Come on, give us the opportunity. We're here.
1: Okay, let's listen to this song.

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1: Race matters.
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1: Vanakkam, this is Race Matters on FBI Radio, Kuru Radio, and across the Community Radio Network. My name is Pranitha Sevaraja, coming to you from Sacred Stolen Gadigal Land for the second of a two-part series, After Ulam, a patchwork of voices, struggles, and solidarities that ask, what does a Tamil homeland look like, feel like, breathe like, outside of a man-made agenda? Outside of borders, class, caste, gender, what does Tamil liberation on the island of so-called Sri Lanka mean if it includes not just the northeastern Tamils, but also a Malayaha and Muslim kin? And how does queerness fit in all of this? Content warning, today's show mentions violence, including genocide, murder, sexual and gender-based violence. Having been born and raised on Darug and Gadigal lands, I open today's episode with a deep awareness. My own freedom as a Tamil person is inseparable from the liberation of all Aboriginal peoples across this continent. It is a privilege to carry one of the world's oldest living languages, Tamil, and equally a responsibility to live as a settler alongside one of the oldest continuous civilizations on Earth. A civilization that has cared for these lands, waters, and skies for millennia before us and will continue to do so long after we are gone. I acknowledge that the same patriarchy and the same brutal colonial strategies that fractured Serendib are now fueling the ongoing genocide against my First Nations siblings. I see that the same violent logics targeting children from Chenmeni to Gaza to Dondale are active in this broader struggle for justice. This land was and always will be Aboriginal land. In 1983, conflict erupted in so-called Sri Lanka between the Sinhala state and Liberation Tigers of Tamil Eelam, fighting for a separate homeland in the northeast after decades of persecution. Triggered by decades of oppressive policy and treatment, in 1983, the state incited mobs to massacre at least 4,000 Tamils in Black July. The genocide ended horrifically in 2009 in what Uncle Anna Parajasingham called an unfinished revolution, with over 100,000 civilian Tamil deaths, using tactics that were later seen in Gaza like bombing civilian safe zones. In fact, shortly after October 7, a right-wing American think tank published a Mullivaikal plan for Gaza, detailing how the Israeli state could get away with ethnic cleansing using the same playbook used in the northeast of Ilongay. Today, land seizures continue, families of the disappeared still seek answers, and mass graves of children have been found. In the first episode, I approached Tamils in the diaspora to understand further the intergenerational effects of being from a culture of displacement and empire. I spoke to Sanjana Ravi to get a glimpse at the Malayaha Tamil condition and asked, are our Malayaha kin also part of our revolution? Since 2009, Tamil nationalism has become a marker of the diasporic experience. Once an understandable hallmark of the resistance, I wonder what place Westphalian frameworks of nationhood and state building has in today's liberation. Joanne Nagel's seminal article, Masculinity and Nationalism, remains one of the foundational works in feminist political sociology and nationalism studies. Writing at a time when mainstream theories of nationalism largely ignore gender and sexuality, Nagel advances a powerful argument. Nationalism is not gender neutral. Rather, it is deeply masculinized and sexualized, grounded in the construction of male heroism, female purity, and heteronormative citizenship. Nations, she argues, are made through gendered bodies and desires as much as through political institutions and wars. By foregrounding masculinity and sexuality, Nagel reframes nationalism not merely as an ideology of political belonging, but as a cultural system of gendered power. In 2023, I was invited to be part of the Jaffna Queer Festival, an interdisciplinary arts and culture festival in Yalpanam, informed by queerness as a method and way of knowing. There I met Angel Quintus, a 19-year-old trans feminist artist who was born and raised in Jaffna. What space does queerness, the in-between and liminal space inhabited by people who do not fit neatly within the heteropatriarchy, occupy within the context of nationalism? I asked Angel about her experience growing up in the post-conflict north as a trans woman.
2: கலாச்சார கட்டுப்பாடுகளுடைய சம்பவத்தில்
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1: In the north,
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0: சொற்களை
1: rigid. In a
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1: society with cultural restrictions, when I identify myself transgender or as a trans woman, when I identify as a woman, I face cultural complications. There's no second opinion. It is a post-war society. There's a social cultural rigidity or binary. This is male. This is female, only these two genders. And at the same time, male should be like this, female should be like this. All these categorizations are a big complicated matter, especially in Tamil culture. It is said that all these things are something brought from Western places, not here. All such things are said. And there are a lot of problems from my home, from society, from school, in many places because of my gender-related expression. A lot of teasing, violent, denial of education that should have been received. I've lost many things when expressing myself. Moving past all of this is how a journey of mine started. A big factor was that after the war ended, opportunities to travel were received. That is one thing I acknowledge. So in such a rigid society, to express myself, Jaffna was a big sort of obstacle. After that, I moved to Colombo and started working.
0: இதாக இருந்த இடைஞ்சலாக இருந்தது. அதுக்கு பிறகு நான் கொழும்புக்கு மூவ் பண்ணி வேலை செய்ய தொடங்கினேன். யுத்த காலத்தில் அனுபவம் என்றது எனக்கு சரியான குறைவு. நான் எங்களோட சமூகத்தில் இருக்கிற மூத்தவர்களிடமிருந்து நான் கேட்டறிஞ்சினேன். என்ற நான் 19 இயர்ஸ் நான் பிறந்த காலம் அதுக்கு பிறகு நான் யாழ்ப்பாணத்தில் இருந்தபடியாக இந்த யுத்தம் தீண்ட இதுகளை நான்
1: My personal experience of war is minimal because I'm 19 years old. I learned about it from the trans elders in our community. I was born and raised in post-war Jaffna, so I did not largely experience the direct impacts of the war. Based on what I learned from elders, what they said was that no matter how much they suppressed or hid their expressions, their grace and their true selves, it was bound to break through at some point. During the night, without others knowing the time, they would dance, wear saris and do makeup. At the same time, they use bicycle dynamos to play music and create light. For opportunities for female playing roles, wearing saris, those roles fell upon those who were assigned male. Some of them took on those roles and began performing. Back then, it was viewed as play or an artistic thing. In some places, it wasn't just entertainment. They mentioned that it was done covertly. However, they noted it existed under conditions of severe rigidity.
0: அது மறைமுகமாக இருந்த மாதிரி சொன்னேன். ஆனால் சரியான ஒரு இறுக்கத்தன்மையாக இருந்தது என்ற விஷயங்களை கூறியிருந்தனர். விடுதலை புலிகள் என்று நாங்கள் சிந்திக்கல. முதலாவது தோன்றது எங்களிடம் எங்களுக்கு ஒரு 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
1: When we think about the liberation tigers of Tamil Eelam, the first thing that comes to mind is the concept of a country for us, a separate country. That is how it was taught to us in our society by our parents or ancestors. So after that, when we look at the violence or the suppression happening within society, the cultural frameworks, today when we come out and mix within society, discuss what's happening and look at our community, we're told that if it wasn't for the liberation tigers of Tamil Eelam, if they hadn't been there, the trans community wouldn't even be around. You wouldn't have a life. You would have been beaten by a green coconut branch frond, Pachamarayadi.
0: கட்டமைப்புகள் அதுகளை வச்சு வர விஷயமா இருக்கு. സോ യുദ്ധകാലത്തിലെ ട്രാൻസ്ജെൻഡേഴ്സുകളുടെ നില ഇതുകളെന്ന് சொன்ன பார்க்க போனா ஒரு எனக்கு
1: If you look at the
0: தெரிஞ்ச
1: aspect of space, presence, or status for
0: மூத்த
1: trans people during the war,
0: ஜெனரேஷனோட
1: from what I know from some of the older generation who lived as trans people during the war, they identified themselves as women, and that it was accepted by the Tigers, and they also mentioned that they received support. At the same time, opposition also occurred where it's been said that no one should live like this, and this has taken place in different regions. In Jaffna, in Parandan, different stories have taken place, different stories from different people. A very big space for transgender people was not received, but small, small changes in some places different. As for other big struggles or opportunities, those have not been received. However, in some places, some people without identifying themselves as trans have been involved in art forms. So those kinds of things exist. It's mostly taken place
0: covertly. இந்த சமூகத்தில் எப்பயுமே பெண்களுக்கான இடம் என்பது பெரிதும் இல்லை. அதை
1: A space for women in this society, a space for women has never really existed. It's something that must be actively pursued and taken by women themselves. I acknowledge that female cadres existed in the Tigers. However, even in those decision-making positions, I believe the opportunities for women were very minimal. It was men who made decisions, and it is men who got those opportunities, while women remain as those who provide support. Today, when we look at the roles of women in Jaffna, even now, women face restrictions like not going out after 6 p.m. There's still a sense of rigidity, whether it's sexual exploitation or violence against women. It continues to take place in public transport and various other places. We can't say it doesn't happen. In that sense, a space for women has always been something that must be stepped forward and taken by women themselves, as far as I can see.
0: புலம்பெயர்ந்த தேசத்தில் இருக்கிறார்கள். இங்க ஈழம், ஈழ நாடு மற்றது அவங்களோட போராட்டங்கள் வடிவங்கள் அதெல்லாமே இருந்து அதை பற்றி எல்லாம் கதைப்பினம். ஆனா உண்மையில இங்க ஜதார்த்தத்துல கலர்ல கணக்கு பேர் பாதிக்கப்பட்டு
1: People living in the diaspora overseas speak in various ways about Elam, the land of Elam, and the forms of struggles that took place there. But in reality, on the ground, a large number of people have been affected and are living in places where even the basic conditions for survival are severely lacking. We must reflect upon the struggles and the violence associated with them. This is because the justice or reparations for the losses suffered through them have still not been received. However, people living here have now adjusted to this environment and have started learning to live together. Even so, those in the diaspora do not truly grasp how much the war-affected people are suffering due to the lack of basic livelihood and employment opportunities. Many have lost their strength, living as persons with disabilities, abandoned women, or leading female-headed households. Adequate assistance or measures for these individuals are still not being received. Instead, diaspora community continues to talk about Elam and related issues merely through words, celebrations, and events, while people on the ground here remain deeply affected. Celebrating without thinking about their reality appears to be a major clash or contradiction. If you ask the people living here, they've accepted their current life and shifted to a mindset of, it's enough if you just let us live in peace and we will live this life of ours. But those living overseas are still caught up only in talking about the past, the struggles, and those things. There's no argument that we must receive justice and fairness for the injustices committed. And voices regarding that must definitely be raised. Nevertheless, the reality is that the people living here now are adjusting and learning to live towards reconciliation, peace, and coexistence.
0: இங்க இப்ப நாங்க வாழ்ந்து கொண்டிருக்கிற வாழ்க்கைன்றது ஒரு ரீகன்சிலேஷன், சமாதானம், நல்லிணக்கம் அது சார்ந்த விஷயங்களை நோக்கி நாங்க வாழ பழகி கொண்டிருக்கிறோம் என்று நான் நம்புறேன்.
1: Thinking about the ways women have been active participants in nationalist movements as fighters, activists, and symbols of sacrifice, I could not help but wonder if our participation is conditional and temporary. As I became friends with women in Yalpanam and later learned about their everyday tactics of safety in the post-conflict North, don't leave the house after 6 p.m., dress modestly, avoid eye contact with men on public transport, and began revisiting alone as an adult, I was conflicted. The way I was treated by men was often at odds with what the resistance wanted for women. Paradox that underscores the necessity of reimagining political belonging in ways that do not rely on masculine power or the subordination of women. A few years ago, I was lucky enough to become friends with Devi, the founder of Sambal Foundation, an organization that holistically supports women and children in so-called Sri Lanka who have been affected by gender-based violence, with 4 safe houses and the largest safe village for women in Asia. Beginning in the south, the foundation is now making moves to develop a similar facility in the north. I exchanged voice notes with Jaffna-born, Ghana-based Hazel Ampoti Tete, one of their board members who has been working in the field of women's development in the peninsula. Hazel is a community development practitioner with over 15 years of experience, her work focusing strongly on the empowerment and protection of women, children, and vulnerable communities.
2: In Sri Lanka, currently the statistics according to the United Nations is that 1 in 5 women face domestic violence across the country. Let that number sink in. 1 in 5. This is, to a large degree, the reported cases, let's say. But then when you break it down to the fact that Sri Lanka has a culture of secrecy around sexual abuse and domestic violence, what are the numbers actually out there? And the fact that in 2026, we heard that there is over 1 million cases stuck in the state system. And that if a crime took place today, the first part of that case will potentially be heard in 2036.
1: Hazel and I exchanged voice notes about her experience working with women in the post-conflict North.
2: I do have a personal connection with Jaffna, which is that I was born there right in the middle and the height of the war in Sri Lanka. And my parents made the decision to move to Colombo because the next door house was actually bombed and 2 young children, just a little bit older than me, lost their lives in that attack. So for me, as a Tamil born in Jaffna, the first time I was able to go to Jaffna was in 2009. Just as the war ended, I got an opportunity as a young teen to kind of go in there with the rescue efforts that were happening. And I took it and I ran, and that was the first time I went back to where I was born. And I have been back so many times since, both personally and professionally. Professionally, I've been in the development sector for over 15 years. I've worked in multiple areas, countries, including Afghanistan and other war-stricken countries. But working in Jaffna for me has always been special because I tend to walk into a room and I see women who are close to my age. But I see us having lived 2 very, very, very different lives. And that has always felt like a stone in my chest. So me going back and working with these amazing warriors feels almost like the least that I can do to my fellow sisters, to my fellow survivors in the north of Sri Lanka. I have always been welcomed by them. they tend to call me Yal Mahal in Tamil when they learn about the work that I've done, the places that I've been. And Yal Mahal means daughter of Jaffna, because they always say that they are grateful and proud that a Jaffna Tamil woman has been able to go, stand up in different conferences, speak, connect with so many people, and they have been nothing but welcoming. So when I sit with them and when I work out systems, processes that work for them, I realize afresh every time how strong these communities are, how absolutely resilient. I feel like the things that they have seen, heard, experienced cannot be understood by somebody who has not lived there. No matter how well-meaning we are. I did have my struggles in Colombo. I struggled till I migrated out of Sri Lanka because I forever carried an identity card that said born in Jaffna. So wherever I went, people were very nice to me. But the systems that run the country, the moment they see Jaffna on my card, they would be like, oh, go and get your job done in Jaffna, because your record should be in Jaffna. I grew up in Colombo. Even yet, I have not understood a one-tenth of what these women go through. And yet here they are, running businesses, working hard, doing childcare, carrying every burden that Tamil society tells a woman to carry. Caregivers, childbearers, the cooks in the house, all of this, in addition to which they have the courage and the resilience and the guts to stand up, start a business, run it. And for that privilege, I'm forever grateful to be able to work with these women. I am a survivor of childhood sexual abuse myself. And I have really come to understand that our culture is one of silence. Because a girl's value is in how the world decides whether she's pure or not. So rather than catching the perpetrator, many parts of our culture prefer silence over justice. So the biggest resistance in my line of work starts there. Because with the work that we do, it means that we encourage women to walk out of their houses, take control of their lives, and walk away from their abusers. But that goes against some of the cultural elements in society, because it means you have somebody coming from outside of Jaffna who, as they see me sometimes,

0: E mua mua pea ona avelevi inga I lo tātou matai lilangi I lona alofa tū noa. 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
2: Hey yo, what's up? I'm it's your boy Boom Bullet. You know me. Shout out to the Fresh Crew. Keep up the good work, man. Peace.

I am on the wheel, so fresh as it is now. 22 minutes past 6, you are with the Fresh Crew 9.1. It is your also for another Thursday morning. What is up, freshies? It's spring. Spring is upon us, freshies. It is getting warmer. So have you felt that it definitely has been quite warm over the last few days in regards to the introduction of spring. But hope you guys are all well. Good morning. Good morning to Ayo Manwea. If you're on your way to work, on your way to school, or if you're just chilling at home, you're here with us until 8 a.m. Hit us up with those song request notifications on 0732 408 686. That's all fitu tolulua fa o valuono valuono. But as always, freshies, we are on Facebook and Instagram. DM us with any comments, audio. We'd love to hear from you guys. What are you guys up to? A few things that have come through is a lot of shout outs to those that are preparing for end of year exams, with formals coming up. Exciting times. And then obviously with year 12s, and I'm assuming all primary year 6 students will be coming to an end in regards to the school year over the next following months. But hope you guys are well. I hope you guys got excited. Are you looking forward to the end of year 12? How are you guys feeling? Love to hear from you guys. DM us or hit us an audio, and we would love that. As long as it's clean, we'll keep it keen. But freshies, as always, we've got all of those songs from Nesians, local and abroad, up until 8 a.m. Hit us up with those song quest notifications. We would love to hear from you guys. But we do have special guests just after 6:45. So hit us up if you have any questions to our lovely guests that we will have. And it's a massive shout out to Sound Mind, who will be who are currently on the road at the moment. Drive safe there. And we will see you guys soon. But freshies, as you know, from about 6:45, we are hitting you up with some freshpiration. What's fresh in the 4K? A couple of great events coming up over the next few months. If there's anything happening in your part of the community, please hit us up. We would love to share all those news. And

Frishies, as always, hit us up with any, if you're an artist, music artist, hit us up on our emails. As long as it's a clean version, we would love to get your emails. Or even if you're just an artist, sports, share, you know, send us an email, freshcrewradio@hotmail.com. But Frishies going to hit you up some more. Best Aside More, and Who Better Than Wayno, featuring Yuali with Sosefina. Mea Sena is happening this weekend, and as you've seen on socials, Wayno is there. So hit us up with, and if you are in Samoa at the moment, Mr. Shout out to Dammy, my co-host, and the amazing voice on Fresh Crew, who's over there in Samoa.

0: 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You're tuned into Fresh Crew Radio this morning. We are taking your song requests or your telefications on 07-3240-8686. So that's Ofitu, Toluluafa, or Valuono, Valuono. 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

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It's your Uso here, Loudmouth Len. Coming in with some blessings for Fresh Crew 98.1 every Thursday morning on your airwaves. Tune in, lock it in, support the network and the Usos. It is what it is. 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
1: What's up, Fresh? It's yours, Rusty, for another Thursday morning. It is 6:45. We are here until 8 a.m. Thank you very much for tuning in. And for all the song requests that come through, I will definitely try my best to go through all of them. Hit us up with those song requests and notifications on 0732408686. That's all fitu tolulua fa o valu ono. But Freshies, I'm just going to keep the fresh. Well, it is that time of the day where we hit you up with the fresh inspiration for your Thursday morning. I will be keeping it quick for you this morning.
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1: Freshies, the fresh inspiration for you this morning. It's two fresh inspiration drops. One is, we cannot force someone to hear a message they are not ready to receive, but we must never underestimate the power of planting a seed. So remember, Freshies, we can never force someone to hear a message they are not ready to receive, but we must never underestimate the power of planting a seed. And in saying that, Freshies, the second fresh impression is, the only reason, or one of the reasons, you know how to ride a bike is because someone you trusted let you go. Now, the reason I did the bike one is that, as always, Freshies, we encourage that, you know, you find your support. But the support is always going to be there 24/7, Freshies. But for you, in order to ride this journey alone, they're going to have to let you go at some point. But always be aware that they will always be there behind you, ready to catch you, or, you know, to support you. But you have to ride that journey yourself. And Freshies, that was the fresh inspiration. If you have any thoughts about the seed and the bike fresh inspiration for your Thursday morning, hit us up in the DMs. Or if you've got a fresh inspiration for yourself, hit us up. We would love to hear a fresh inspiration and read it out for the Thursday morning. But Freshies, that was fresh inspiration. And we'll hit you up with Alex Ayono. Good morning.

Last night was sh- My phone was dark. The world's a mess. That's just the start. But I slept alright. I guess it's good morning. Phone call from mom. Dad lost his job. Text from my ex. She's moving on.

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We are taking your song requests or your telefications on 07-3240-8686. So that's all Fitu, Toluluafa o Valuono Valuono. 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
2: So, yeah, thank you very much for calling again. Guys, I mean, I guess before, you know, we get into the music, we get about who you guys are, let's start off the nitty gritty. I mean, if you could just introduce yourselves.
0: Yeah, sure. So, I'm Joe, and this is...
3: Gabs,
0: and we do make up Soundmind. We're a neo-soul R&B hip-hop duo, and we love speaking about life, and we love doing music. So, you know, getting to connect and do some music together has just been amazing, and... Yeah, restoring too as well for us as a part of our identity.
3: Mm-hmm.
0: Yeah. But yeah, so we're named Soundmind, which is from the scripture 2 Timothy 1:7, which is the Lord has not given us a spirit of fear, but of power, love, and of sound mind. And nice. Both of us have been through mental health battles and journeys, and this is in result of, you know, for us to be restored to our identity and do music again, and, you know, just being able to connect with people through our sound and our music. But yeah, in a nutshell, that's pretty much us. Anything you want to add there, Gabs?
3: We're two friends. We started off by, we lived in the same street, and we would get together. And I suppose, later now, we are getting together still, even though we don't live on the same street, and we're just making music and, doing what we feel like God's called us to do. So, it's awesome.
2: That's mad. And I guess with music, I mean, has it always been, growing up, were your influences... did you have influences in music? Or?
3: I think with Joel, like, he'll be able to share his. For me, I grew up going to church a lot. And so I think music and singing was always sort of like kind of you do it automatically every Sunday. But throughout the week, you know, in high school and stuff, I'd get together with my friends and we would sing songs and try and come up with harmonies. And it was a big part of what we did at lunchtime. So I feel singing in general and like getting that first Mariah Carey tape. You know, when I was little.
2: It's always Mariah.
3: Yeah, Mariah Carey, and thinking I could sing like her. So just trying to, loving singing, loving making songs. Just so excited that I was able to meet with Joel. He's such a talented musician. He plays lots of instruments. He makes songs. He can sing as well. And he raps. So, we just come together. I think we complement each other really well. So, yeah.
0: And I'm a great dancer too.
3: Not at all. I don't even know if you can do a beat, man.
0: Yeah, I can do a bop. I can do a flop. music has been always a big part of, you know, like Pacific culture. Is we sing in, you know, whenever we're happy, whenever we're sad or whatever it is, like music has always been a big part of it. Did grow up in church for a bit as well, straight away, and did my own thing. Tried to be a rapper, you know, successful rapper and stuff like that. And, you know, did some pretty good gigs in that. But that was 20 years ago and I stopped doing music. And then, when going through the mental health journey, my Christian counselor said to me, "Who is Joe?" And I'm like, I'm this, I'm that, and, you know, I've achieved this. And he goes, no, strip all that away. Who is Joe at the end of the day? And I couldn't answer that question. And then he said, "Come back to me when you figure that out." So after like a couple of weeks, I'm like really pondering, who am I, you know, and what is it that I'm here to do? What's my purpose to be alive? And I got back to, I'm a muser, you know, I do music and I love singing. I love rapping and I love, you know, playing instruments and stuff. And so I got back into the music and, you know, like Ab said, we lived on the same street and we found out that we connected again and then we started having jam nights. Mm-hmm. And then in the jam nights, we're like, we should write a song together.
3: Yeah.
0: And we literally did. We wrote a song called Chosen first.
3: Yes,
0: and then
3: song.
0: Yeah, we started doing some gigs. Mm-hmm. And before we knew it, we were just like, let's make this happen, you know?
3: And it came together perfectly too, because, you know, I can sing, but I can't play an instrument. I like to write songs, but I don't know how to, like, mix and master or do any of that stuff. So, you know, part of my prayer was like, you know, God, like, how do I use what you've given me when I don't have all these connections? I don't have these other things, you know, but what do I do with it? And then, I made friends with his wife and our kids were playing together on the street. They went to the same school. And so Joel
0: Such
3: and I, you know, at the same time, he's, you know, dealing with that and thinking about those things. I'm also going, hey, how do I do, you know, what I can with what I have, God. And so he brought us together and he can play the guitar. Like I said, he does all the instruments. So it's kind of like, I don't need to be and do that. I can just be who I am and how I'm made, which is to sing and write songs. So
0: it's good because I'm not the singer, you know what I mean?
2: Like,
0: I can rap and, you know, I can do some music and production, but I'm more the I like piggyback off what Gabs is

0: call, you know, she'll send me what she's written, and then and I'll just jump off the back of that. Yeah. And but at the same time, like, it really works together. We glue well. Mm-hmm. And, you know, I think just being able to do music has been, yeah, just beautiful. And mm-hmm. and now we're seeing, you know, the ripple effects of the impacts that it's making.
1: Yeah.
0: Like, our music, although we're Christians and we love the Lord, our music's not only specifically for people who believe or go to church, you know, so we want everybody to listen to it.
1: Yeah. Mm-hmm.
0: But at the same time, you know, the core of who we are comes out through the sound of, that we have.
1: Mm-hmm.
0: And yeah, it's just really lovely that we get to impact, and, you know, we're both community workers, and, you know, we love young people, and, you know, working out in community. So our hearts is to reach people and to see or impact whatever change we can in a positive way that we can in people's lives. So yeah, it's been a beautiful journey. And yeah, we're only just starting too. Like we're saying just off radio, that, you know, we've just been doing gigs for 1 year now. So, you know, like, we're starting to walk. we've been crawling, and we're starting to walk. And, you know, before we know it, we'll be running. So, yeah, regardless of what stage we're at, we're keen to keep on coming back and, you know, be a beacon wherever we are. So. Yeah, thank you for having us on the show.
2: No, like, good. I mean, you mentioned it. I mean, it's been like a short start. I mean, not short start, but it's been a year.
0: Yeah.
2: I mean, from what I can see here, and you know, I had to stalk you guys.
1: Yeah.
2: I mean, from what I've seen, you've been to events. You've got shows that you've done.
0: Yeah.
2: I mean, how is that? I mean, how has that all felt? Like, I mean, it's just to perform with people and to link with all the people that you have.
1: Yeah. I think as well, like, part of, you know, us coming together is also that Joel is actually really well networked, but also, like, God's, you know, got his hands on things as well. But, you know, I think we've been really blessed in that it hasn't ever felt like, I think, like, there's been either too much or not enough. It's been at the right pace for what we need.
2: Yeah.
1: And before the, you know, this year that we've had of doing gigs together and being on stages and performing with other people and that, there's also, you know, at least, you know, a year and a half of time just making music and just singing and just jamming and, yeah, working it out. And so there's a lot of behind the scenes as well to get to that year.
2: Yeah.
1: Hey, Joel.
0: Yeah, it, you know, we always dig down before we dig up.
1: Yeah.
0: And we got to make sure, build up, not dig up.
1: I know what you mean.
0: But yeah, like, what a fresh go.
1: Yeah.
0: You know, it really is. It is about getting the foundation right, making sure that, you know, first and foremost, the music is for ourselves as well.
1: Yeah.
0: And, you know, that was the identity part, you know. So really getting into the core of, like, who we are and being able to express ourselves in this beautiful way, but at the same time, now we've done that, it's time to start shining. So a year ago we took on our first gig, which was a quinceañera, for the Latino family that you know, turned 15, I think it is. 16 years old. They have a big celebration called quinceañera, and we were honored to feature on that and did our first gig. And then since then, it's been go, go, go. And, at the same time, like Gabs was saying, we get to go at our own pace too.
1: Yeah.
0: So we set aside time.
1: Yeah.
0: You know, both of us have families, and we love our families. And, and being able to, you know, do this and at the same time raise our own families is important.
1: Yeah.
2: That was awesome. Freshies, we are going to hit you up with a couple of tracks and then come back with Gabs and Joel and Freshies. We're going to have them perform live for you guys. We've got Sound Mind Music in the Whare. If you've got any questions, please hit us up on our DMs on Instagram and Facebook. But hey, you can also call us on 07-3240-8686. That's Ofitu. Tolulua fao valuono valuono.
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0: Frenchies, that was Poetic featuring, with Polynesian Girls. Frenchies, as we said, we have got Sound Mind Music in the Fale, Gabs and Joel. Now, before we get into the live track, tell us a little bit about Misfit.
1: Yeah, look, we're both misfits, and, you know, we didn't grow up in the most stable home and have that stability and foundation that, you know, you normally get in the normal household, you know, like, I mean, in the sense of having, you know, parents together and, you know, having one stable home and, you know, one stable school. Yeah. I guess for us, we moved around a lot. We didn't always fit in many places, and, you know, that even reflected in the later years as a career as well. So I think everybody, we spoke about this on one of our podcasts, but, you know, everyone at some stage is some type of misfit. And, you know, it's okay to be not that person that fits in all the time.
2: Yeah.
1: Mm-hmm. And, yeah, so just knowing that even as a misfit, there is a place of belonging that where you can come to and know that you do fit in, you know. And, yeah, so this song really is about us stating a bit of who we are. And, you know, hopefully it reaches out to people who consider themselves misfits as well, that don't fit into different circles. And, yeah, just knowing that, you know, this song is really for them too.
2: Yeah.
0: Sweet. I'll let you guys do.
2: Hey, let's go.
1: All right. So, yeah, here's a live song of Misfit.
2: Let's go.

is a part in my heart, nonetheless. Achieving my dreams when they fade away. Resilient mind ahead to stay. Imprinting my legacy on a plate left of them dry bones. Now let's celebrate. And all the struggles that we've been through. He never lies and never leaves you. He's always guiding like the morning dew. And word that he will always lead you. The time is of essence. We thrive in the season and seeking his presence. The anxiety stressing. Embracing the blessings of reach for the heavens.

0: Hey, that's us. Hope you guys enjoyed.
1: Nice.
0: You can find that song on all platforms. So it's on Spotify and YouTube Music.
1: Apple Music.
0: You can support us by, you know, buying our song.
1: Yeah, following us on social media.
2: That's crazy. I loved it. That was...
0: thank you.
2: You got me, man. You got me.
0: Hey, we miss Vince, but we do have a place where we fit in. And,
1: yeah, for sure.
0: And just knowing that people, you know, regardless of who you are, where you come from,
1: man, you're beautiful.
0: You have a purpose. And, you know, you got something really special for us. So, and this is a song that reflects that. So, hopefully people out there got to enjoy it. And hopefully they get to tune in and listen to the actual song too.
1: Yes.
0: Yeah.
2: I guess, I mean, just with Tell My Music, how can we follow your journey?
1: Yeah. Well, we're on Instagram, Facebook. We are Sound My Music, so one word, Sound Mind, one word, Music. But SNDMND as well. When you search that up, it'll come up, Facebook, Instagram. But also, you can email us. You can reach out to us on there. Where else, Joel?
0: I like the SNDMND.
1: Yeah.
0: So that's the, what do they call that these days?
1: It's kind of like a cool play on words, sound mind.
0: So that's probably the easiest way to find us. So if you type up SNDMND, usually that'll come up, or sound my music with it. And you'll see all of our socials and stuff. And, you know, don't get me wrong, we're still up and coming, and we've still got a lot to learn.
1: Yes.
0: So we're not like big pro artists at this stage, and, you know, we're enjoying the adventure and the journey. Yes. But we're still a little bit rough, man, and, you know, that's just the honest truth is, you know, Gabs is really rough, and we're still learning. So the be able to be a beacon and be a light for people through our music, not only on stage but off stage as well. Like I said, we're community workers, and we got a heart for people.
1: Yeah, so, for sure.
2: Nice.
0: You know, just being able to relate to people as well is important, but.
1: We're also going to have some new songs coming out soon. We've had something that we're working out on in the background. We've always actually got lots of songs, to be honest, but we're just trying to do them in the right timing and get them all together.
2: There's always music in the world.
1: I think I sent one just the other night, didn't I? I was like, Joel, and I sent it straight away because I was like, oh, that sounds good. So
0: someone hit me up last night and is like, hey, can you send me what you're working on right now? And I was like, all right, I sent them a new song, and I just wanted to get some feedback. And it was really cool, you know, like you're always banging away in the background, and I think that's the beauty and the identity, you know, for us, we're musos. That's what we're destined and purposed to do. So we really enjoy it too. So.
1: And some of the best things is like just getting together with someone with a guitar and they just play. Having a jam. You know, you just come up with a song, like, so that's fun always to come together and do that. So that's also part of who we are. Hey.
0: Yeah.
1: Yeah.
0: Awesome. And food.
1: Awesome. And food.
0: You gotta have good food. Good music.
2: Always got the food.
0: All good. You know.
1: And our exercise journey.
0: Oh yeah.
1: That too.
0: Just started day 38, going to the gym, man. I'll tell you what, I got a mate named Jim. I thought that was enough.
1: Yeah.
0: No.
1: The guy, they call it.
0: Yeah, gotta go to the guy, mate. And but you know, even being able to be on a radio show like this, you know, that brings culture together. It's just beautiful, you know. I'm a Tongan Yuan, and Gabs has grown up with Polynesians her whole life. I actually think she's more fob than me. but she knows all the food and all
1: I
0: that.
1: I said on the way here, I was like, I don't know how to speak Samoan. I don't know how to speak.
0: But she's been to Samoa.
1: But I've been to Samoa. I was like, and I know how to a Samoan song.
0: Oh, man. But just even having this platform as well to, you know, be local and, be able to relate to people and, just connect as well. It's been so good.
1: Thank you, man.
2: No, it's awesome. I mean, I guess, you're obviously, you're working on music, but is there anything else that you guys have got, nothing exclusive, you know, is there anything that you guys are,
0: credit card anything, details, you first get...
2: anything up and coming?
0: You go. We do have a song that we're going to be dropping soon, and we're just in the final stages of we've just done the podcast for it, so as we were mentioning before, each song that we release, we really want to release it coincide with a podcast.
1: Yeah.
0: So it just breaks down, you know, the meaning behind the song and stuff like that.
1: So come on our YouTube We also have a YouTube, Sound Mind Music as well.
2: Yeah.
1: But you should be able to link in there through our social medias and stuff. But there's podcasts and things we've been doing about who we are and what we're doing. But also, like Joel said, with our songs, we want to be able to give a bit more detail and like just answer some questions and have a bit of a chat about what the song is and what the words are and where we got it from. Because we just, I think what we don't want is we don't want our music to just be just a song. Right, we want it to be a little bit more than just that. Yeah. We want it to have a bit of a backstory, and I feel like that's us too, right? We're like kind of. I mean, I don't know if we're super deep, but I feel like there's always something a little bit more behind things, and we want to talk about that. So you can also hop on our YouTube and look at our podcasts and link in with them too. So
0: and we've got some performances coming up this month as well. So
2: nice.
0: Yeah, we've got a Community Connect lunch at the Hope Center. That's on the 16th, Thursday 16th, and then or 17th. I can't remember which. And then we're at Liberty Festival at the end of the month.
1: And Are You Okay Day as well.
0: And Are You Okay Day? Yeah, that's next week.
1: Yes, Liberty Festival is going to be great.
2: Yeah. That's going to be cool.
1: Yeah, it looks really good. That's going to be cool. We were just talking about that. There's DJ Noise.
0: Yeah,
1: that's the only one I remember. Yeah,
0: Missy on the map too.
1: Yeah,
0: awesome MC Lana Tukaro and you know the whole team.
1: Yes,
0: Pacific and African cultural event. So that's going to be awesome at Kingston Butter Factory.
2: Yes. That's the one.
0: Yeah.
2: Yeah. So it's the 26th of September at two. Well, the gates open at 2 p.m. Lisi, DJ Noise, Bina Butter, Big Noise, Voice of Lele, and you've got Sound
1: Mind
2: Music in the folly. Yeah. Definitely is going to be a good one for you guys.
1: Yeah, we're going to be on the main stage for about 10 hours.
2: It's such a great venue there, though.
1: Yeah, it's so good there. Yeah, hey, and you got to make sure like you get dropped off because that parking is like. Yeah, it gets crazy there, but it's such a beautiful public venue.
0: Transport.
1: Yeah, transport's good.
2: The train is just there.
1: Is just there. True. Kingston train station. Yeah,
2: but I mean, just before we do conclude the show there, I mean, just in regards to, you stated in the early years, you know, you guys are growing through things. Where there's, I mean, from what I can see here, as I stated earlier, I mean, you guys are like glowing. and it just feels that you know you've set a goal for yourselves, and you're on a journey that you know that you've set. What's your sort of what we call freshpiration for those that are in their misfit years, at this stage?
1: Good job.
0: You don't need to fit in, and you don't need to believe to belong in the sense of trying to be like everybody else. Be yourself, man, and dig deep. You know, I think. One of the things we always say is, what does the Lord really have for you? Mm. You know, and if you don't know, why don't you know that? Mm. But if you do know what the Lord's got for you and you're not doing it, why aren't you doing it? Mm. You know, because everybody's got something special to add to this world, you know? Mm. And I think if we're always trying to be somebody else, we're going to miss the mark, man. And life is short. Life is precious. We got to live it to the fullest and be able to enjoy that. And if you're not enjoying what you're doing, you know, have that time to reflect and look at how do I evaluate where I'm at and what steps can I take to make some change. So, you know, it's really important to love yourself, have time for yourself, and be kind to yourself.
1: Yeah, for sure.
2: Love that.
0: Yeah, that's a freshpiration, eh?
2: Yes, freshpiration.
0: Yeah, love it, man.
1: And
0: that's dope.
1: Yeah, and that everyone's different. Like, we're all different. And I think if I try to be you try to be me, like, that ain't gonna work, right? We need to be who we are. And I think sometimes that's hard because it's not like we get like a piece of paper when we're born and goes, this is who you are, like go and do it. Yeah, you know, you got to do a lot of testing and it's all right, like trial and error, get things right, get
0: it's okay
1: things
0: to
1: wrong,
0: fail.
1: Right? But, you know, you got to really listen to your body. Like, you know, if you're, you know, feeling stressed and worried and stuff like that, you know, you need to be able to listen to that and see, you know, am I being authentic? Am I being mindful of where I am and who I'm around and
0: truthful to yourself.
1: Yeah, making good choices. And it's okay to make mistakes.
0: Yeah.
1: Like
0: we fall down, come on, we get back up.
1: Get back up. That's it.
2: Nice.
1: Just keep swinging. Or like Nemo, just keep swimming.
0: Hey. Yeah, it's a good one. Nemo. Yeah. You can tell she's a mom, eh?
2: guys, before we do go, any last words?
0: Follow our journey, you know, please. Jump on and really connect with us. You know, if you're going through something or something relates to you and in a way that we've said or that we've done for our music, please reach out and say hello.
1: Yeah.
0: You know, we're not big superstars that can't talk to you. No, we're down to earth, man. And you know, we love people, we love the Lord, and we love music.
1: Yeah.
0: So, you know, being able to connect is really important for us.
1: Yeah, for sure.
0: Mm. Say hello. That's us.
2: Thinking.
0: Mm.
1: No, same thing.
2: Awesome.
1: Yeah.
2: Awesome.
1: Say hello. Say hello.
0: Yeah. Thank you so much.
2: You're not going to get in trouble from your partners from the saying goodbye.
0: Hey.
1: Huh.
2: Don't you like good morning? No,
0: good morning. Good morning. Good afternoon. Sweet. Good afternoon. Good morning.
1: Good night.
2: Thank you, Freshies. It is now 5 minutes to eight. You are the Fresh Kid number one. But if you've missed out on any part of the show, you can go to www.4eb.org just after 8 a.m. And then you'll be able to go to Thursday, Fresh Crew, and you'll be able to listen back to the show over and over and over again. Well, Freshies, thank you very much. As always, and massive shout out to you too. I mean, I have to say,
0: thank you,
2: Fuff Guy Lover, for coming through, joining us. And you've definitely been a fresh inspiration for our Freshies this morning. Not only because of the music, but just the vibe that you can sort of feel. You definitely can feel through the air today. Thank you again.
1: Thank you.
0: Bless you, man. Thank you.
2: Freshies, gonna hit you up with Sammy J with Good Morning.

Good morning, Olgeta, Daba Namona, Rarani Namona, and Amangai Velo MEA. This is Papua New Guinea's program of Hereva Talk Talk. I'm your producer and host, Maureen Mopio. Firstly, Radio 4EB acknowledges Aboriginal and Torres Strait Islanders peoples as the first Australians or First Nations people. We recognize their cultures, histories, and diversity and their deep connection to the lands, waters, and seas of Queensland and Torres Strait. We acknowledge the Jagera people and the Turrbal people as the traditional waters and seas of Queensland and Torres Strait. We acknowledge the Jagera people and the Turrbal people as the traditional custodians of Meanjin or Brisbane, the lands on which our office is located and where we meet, work and learn. We pay our respects to Jagera and Turrbal elders past, present and emerging. Firstly, we begin with the national anthem of Papua New Guinea, O Arise.

0: Welcome back to Papua New Guinea's Head of our Talk Talk. Now, for the rest of our PNG's Head of our Talk Talk, I will bring you news snippets, voices, chats, and conversations of interest to our Papua New Guinea audience, for our Papua New Guineans, and about our Papua New Guinea people. Wherever and whatever you may be doing, I will keep you company for the next 55 minutes. And our first interview extract is between Amanda Poole and Angie Mopiejane, who have a podcast called Unlooped. Here is an extract on bilums, a hand-woven bag from Papua New Guinea, its traditional use and how it's used in the fashion world. Veils or bilums are used for cultural purposes, and its use in the modern and Western sense is sometimes misrepresented, or the use of it's culturally misappropriated. Both Amanda and Angie Mopiejane are conducting a research into bilum wear and bilum or wear wear. Here is that podcast called Unlooped.
1: Welcome to our very first podcast, Unlooped, a discussion on fashion. I'm Angie.
2: And I'm Amanda, and we are your hosts. In the next three mini episodes, we'll be unpacking the cultural significance of the bilum from Papua New Guinea and its appropriation in the fashion world. So, Angie, you have Papua New Guinea heritage, correct?
1: Yes, I do, on my mum's side.
2: You'd be the perfect person to tell us then, what is the bilum?
1: Oh, thank you. Well, firstly, the bilum is a hand-woven string bag made from bark fibres and is generally made by your relatives who then pass them down. They are normally handmade, which have a personal significance and often tells a story which is reflected through the patterns in the bag. It's mainly used to carry personal belongings, fruit from the markets, or even for babies to be kept in, which is where I commonly had my naps when I was younger. I have several bilums, all made by my relatives, some that have been personalised with my name on it even.
2: Wow, there's so much rich culture. I like how you mentioned the personalization. I actually found a chapter written by Nicolas Garnier on the knowledge and emotion woven into the bilums. He also talked about how the patterns differ from region to region. Is this the case?
1: Yeah, they do. My mum's from Central, which is the Mekio, and our traditional pattern is the centipede, which you can see on my bilums that I have. Traditionally, most different regions have different patterns on them. So, yeah, that's definitely support that.
2: Oh, that's amazing. So, Angie, tell us, why are we talking about the bilum today?
1: Well, we're talking about the bilum because in class the other week, we had a discussion on cultural appropriation, and I brought up my own personal experience that I encountered. When I went to work one day, one of my co-workers was carrying a bilum. I mentioned that I really liked it, and I asked where she got it from. And she looked at me with just a blank expression, had no idea what I was referring to. She had no idea that the bag she was carrying was in fact a bilum, and she had said that it was a gift from her sister who got it from somewhere else. At the time, I didn't think anything of it, but after the discussion and all of the theory we've learnt in class so far then, it made me think critically about the cultural significance of motives and how she knew nothing about the meaning behind the bilum and the effort that goes into making one. And it was quite upsetting.
2: Yeah, I could really imagine that being quite upsetting, especially due to your heritage. Do you think that your co-worker was culturally appropriating the bilum?
1: I think it's hard to give a definite answer because I think her sister should have given her the context and meaning behind the bilum when she gave it to her. But in saying that, she didn't know the context in the first place. So I guess that's what worries me a bit. If the bilum is to become a commercial commodity and more westernized, will this meaning become lost as it trickles down?
2: Such a good point. And relating to what you've just said there was actually an article on abc.net written by Amisha Kropka, where she quoted Peter Denham, a museum curator. We will put all the links for these in the show notes as well, so you can have access if you want to have a read. But Denham said, for it to not be cultural appropriation, there has to be recognition, respect, reward, or recompense. I find the recognition part of this really important, and it is the factor that would make this situation sit better with you. Am I correct in thinking that?
1: Yes. And no, like, yes, it would be better if she had an understanding and recognised the meaning of that particular bilum she had, But in saying that, even if she did know the meaning behind it, behind the Bilim, I don't know if I would feel comfortable seeing her wear it when she doesn't have any tie to it at all. But who am I to say what she can and can't wear, though, right?
2: So true. We cannot tell people how to dress. But you've definitely got the authority to speak on this, and I think that having the knowledge and awareness behind the Bilim is important if you're going to wear it out in public.
1: Mm-hmm.
2: Because, for example, I would not feel comfortable wearing it in public given I do not have a personal connection to Papua New Guinea. I actually remember when you brought this up, I thought, wow, I've been so naive to not even know what the Bilim is, given it's so widespread and such a global fashion item.
1: Oh, I think that's a bit harsh, but... You know, what if I gifted you the Bilim because it's your birthday coming up, right? Am I right?
2: You're definitely right there. And of course I'd wear it because it would be a gift. It came from you and it would make me feel comfortable to own it and wear it knowing that it actually came from a true Papua New Guinean source.
1: Mm. I don't know if I'd call myself a true Papua New Guinea source since my dad's from England, but I get what you're saying. But it's funny how that notion of meaning can change so quickly, don't you think?
2: You're definitely right. There's no cookie cutter approach to cultural appropriation.
1: Yeah, I guess you could say that fashion is dead. Bringing this back to the Bilim, I also forgot to mention that the Bilim is also worn by both men and children.
2: Wow, so really it's a culturally relevant fashion object that's used by all genders and ages. I think that's really important in its significance.
1: Yes, most definitely. And I think it also brings a certain aspect of androgyny into it.
2: Exactly. I actually found a book written by Maureen McKenzie on how the Bilim is an androgynous object, which is perfect because we know androgyny is in every aspect of fashion.
1: Very true.
2: She does an analysis of the Bilim as a socially significant object and labels it a string-dependent culture. The book explains that production is typically done by females, but both men and women freely wear the Bilim as a practical fashion accessory, and that the Bilim remains integral to Papua New Guinea culture despite any socio-economic changes that may occur.
1: Yeah, that's true, because, like, for example, if you were in the city, you wouldn't see a male wearing the same handbag as a female, whereas in Papua New Guinea, you see both males and females wearing the exact same Bilims. I know that some of my male relatives, they carry Bilims for when they go on long treks to hunt for food, especially.
2: It's really fascinating how the use of the Bilim is diverse, like historically, like you just said, with trekking and then to carrying babies. And yeah, then current day we're seeing it on the streets of Brisbane.
1: Yeah, I actually was walking the streets in Queen Street the other day and I saw a Papua New Guinean male wearing a Bilim, and I was too shy to go up to approach him, but in my head I was thinking, good on you.
2: Yeah, definitely.
1: Yeah. But I guess that brings us to the end. How sad.
2: It is sad. Our very first episode.
1: But not the last. We have some great guests coming up too, so make sure you subscribe for upload notifications. We will be discussing the cultural significance of the Bilim with a special guest, so you'll have to tune in.
2: Yes, I'm so excited for this one. I think you guys are really going to love listening to this series.
1: Yeah. I hope today's episode has provided an insight into cultural appropriation in fashion, and we can't wait to see you in our next episode. I'm Angie.
2: I'm Amanda, and this is Unlooped, a discussion on fashion.

0: Shall We? 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
2: Welcome back to Papua New Guinea's Head of a Talk Talk. My special guest live in studio is under the Storybridge Kangaroo Point, Brisbane, is Tom Adamson from the Kokomos. Kokomos is the name of a hornbill, a type of bird from Papua New Guinea, given to the Rugby League Not-for-Profit Association here in Brisbane. I will let Tom explain all that and the reason why he has been asked or invited to come into Radio 4EB Studios. Welcome to the program, Papua New Guinea's Head of a Talk Talk, Tom Adamson. How are you today?
3: I'm good, Maureen, and thank you for the invite.
2: Okay. I understand there's an event happening on the 19th of September. Can you fill us in on what's happening on that day?
3: Yes, we've got the Kokomo Nines Rugby League Carnival, which is run by the Queensland PNG Rugby League Incorporated. My role is the Kokomo Nines coordinator, been that for the last 2 years. So I'm here especially today to talk about that event being held at Bingley Bill Norris Oval on the Saturday, September 19th, and Sunday, September the 20th.
2: So how many teams are participating?
3: We've got the biggest men's participation in our history, 14 men's teams and 2 women's teams.
2: It's a big group, isn't it?
3: Yeah.
2: And who are the teams? Are they all from within here or they're coming from interstate or overseas?
3: I'll just go through the teams. We've got HB Boggies from Hanabada.
2: They're coming all the way from Hanabada?
3: They're coming, yeah. We've got Rutaka Eagles, also a team from Hanabada Village in Port Moresby. We've got Boromers, a Brisbane-based team. We've got Murrooks, another Brisbane-based team. FNQ Rebels, up from Mareeba Cairns Way. 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Manning Valley Cowboys, from the Port Macquarie-Foster area in New South Wales country. We've got last year's champions, Port Moresby Vipers.
2: Oh, they're back again.
3: Yes, from they're back again to defend their title. We've got ITP Wolves from Sydney, Country Rams from Orange in New South Wales country, the Bros, and Brisbane-based team, and Island Time, another Brisbane-based team. In the women's, we've got Warriors and Scorpions, 2 Brisbane-based teams.
2: Now, what age group are those women's team?
3: All women's open, women's open, men's open, yeah.
2: Okay. That's good. And what sort of prize money or what's their winning incentives?
3: Yes, well, the prize money this year, because of the amount of teams we're gonna put up the prize money. Not actually confirmed what amount at this point in time, but it'll definitely be a rise in the winners and runners up. And with the women's, it's normally because only 2 teams, we sort of make it winner take all. So, that's some area. That's an area we should be. I think with the women's, you know, last year we had 2 teams also, but eventually we'd like to look at 4 or 5 teams, and that's an area that we need to work on.
2: So, is it a 2-day event or is it a 1-day event?
3: No, 2-day. It used to be a 1-day event up until last year. It's just got too big. So we got into today event, and I must thank Mick Breen, being the multi-sports general manager, for us, allowing us to have the event there since 2014, and also, you know, he hosts a lot of other PNG community events and other communities in.

0: Friends have had a pretty successful in Cupic carnivals. We're always competitive. We're always in the top two or three.
1: Can you explain what Cupic is as well?
0: Yeah, Cupic stands for Queensland Pacific Island Cultural Carnival. It's a rugby league carnival that's been going since 2013, and that's all the South Pacific nations. You know, Queensland Samoa, Queensland Tonga, Queensland Maori, Tokelau every now and then, Queensland PNG, Cook Islands. So it's quite a big event. Starts from under eights right up to women's, under eights right up to men's and women's open. So it's just got bigger and bigger every year, and it's a very good concept.
1: So this year, when is that going to happen? Or
0: that's on the last weekend in October.
1: Okay.
0: And there's a junior Cupic the weekend before.
1: And what other activities will be happening at the Kokomo Nines?
0: Well, we've got stalls, we've got food stalls, merchandise stalls. Our secretary, Claire Aukama, is looking after that. I think there's going to be five or six stalls. And there's going to be great rugby league entertainment. That's going to be the main entertainment, but we're expecting 15 to 2,000 people to attend. It's live streamed, Field One, so we do get I think last year we had 10,000 on live stream. We're looking forward to another. I think last year's one was probably the best one we've ever had, going into a 2-day tournament. This year, it's probably a bit more busy than last year, but we want to make this one the best one.
1: Can you explain who gave the name Kokomos?
0: Well, it actually came from one of our committee members' wives, Karen Payo, who's Australian Maltese, and was married to our head coach Elias Payo, and she was our marketing media person, and she came up with the Kokomos. And as you said earlier, Maureen, it's in Papua New Guinea and Hornbill in Papua New Guinea and in Queensland. So we sort of thought of it as we put that actually on our Queensland PNG Rugby League logo. And then I came up with the idea of, well, if that's our logo, what we go by, well, we might as well call our tournament Kokomo Nines. And so people don't sort of, these days, don't refer to much. It's Queensland PNG Rugby League. It's always Kokomo. So it's good.
1: So the correct name is Queensland?
0: Queensland Papua New Guinea Rugby League.
1: Rugby League, and then you have Kokomos.
0: Yeah, but everyone refers to us as Kokomos. So.
1: Yeah. So have you had good support? Like you're saying, you have live coverage as well. Is there someone specific doing the live coverage?
0: Yes, we've got Charles Tanakanai from the Uncles podcast. He's going to be our commentator. We've got Red Corner, who do a lot of the Brisbane Rugby League and Q Cup Rugby League matches. They do our live stream. They've done it every year. We've also got Tavita, who's our PA announcer. Tavita's from the Tongan community, so we sort of all helping each other. And John Tan will be our co-commentator, the Queensland PNG Rugby League president. John Tan, he will co-commentate also. And yeah, so there's a lot of backup there behind.
1: Is this a family fun event as well that will attract family members too?
0: Yes, we try and involve a lot of the family members. We're actually looking for ball boys and ball girls to help out. We encourage families because a lot of families come and they sort of, that's our first event of the year. And then, you know, after all that comes the Cupic, the Kokomos training, all leading up to the Cupic Tri-Nation Series, then Cupic Junior, Cupic Senior. So this is our first event, and so we're hoping that all families come, like in the past, to come and support it and follow on from that.
1: Do you want to emphasize when the Kokomo Nines is on again? What 2 days, what dates and times?
0: Yes, the Kokomo Nines is on the Saturday, September the 19th, and Sunday, September 20th. First game's at

0: 9 o'clock. So that's at Beenleigh Bill Norris Oval, Beenleigh Multisports Association.
1: That's good. I am talking to Tom Adamson, who's the coordinator of Kokomo Nines, which is a Queensland PNG Rugby League team, having 14 teams altogether. That's a mass. Is that the biggest you've had so far? Or?
0: Yeah, 14 men. Last year we had 12 men's team and 2 women's team. This year we got 14 men's and 2 ladies' teams.
1: Yeah. Okay, we shall now take a break, and when we come back, we shall talk about his role, because Tom Adamson actually started off was the first president of the Queensland PNG Rugby League team.
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2: Welcome back to Papua New Guinea's Herva Talk Talk. My guest is Tom Adamson, who is the coordinator of Q Queensland Papua New Guinea Rugby League Kokomo Nines competition happening at Bill Norris Oval in Bindley on the 19th and the 20th of September. Now, you have been the first president to give a bit of history about QPNG Rugby League. What was the vision then, and when was it established?
3: Well, Queensland PNG Rugby League was established, incorporated in 2011, but we actually started in 2009 as a get-together group of people. At that time, it was Michelle Wickham, Alan Wickham, John Tongia, Marty Bray, Joey Cedo, a few of those people, Joanne De La Cruz, a lot of those people. We just got together and, just to get PNG boys together. As it went on, we had to get incorporated because you can get grants and all that sort of help from the community and council and all that sort of thing. So we got incorporated. And the reason why I started it was I sort of thought, we're all from Papua New Guinea, we all got PNG heritage, and we live here in Australia. So why can't we go forward and get a chance of our people that live here of playing rugby league for the PNG Kumuls at the time, and then over the years, PNG Orchids for the ladies. And that has come through. A few of our Kokomo boys and Kokomo men and women have come through and played for the Orchids and the Kumuls, and so that was my vision from the start. And then now, with all the junior Kumuls, junior Orchids, a couple of our players have also had been selected. So it's working. We can do our part here to help the PNG Rugby League also, and and get the Kokomo's vision, that everyone that puts on that Kokomo vision wants to play for the Kumuls and Orchids. And it has worked in a little way with a few of our numbers doing that, and we hope that it continues.
2: You've had some players from Kokomo's or who came through the system move on to Kumuls. Who were they?
3: Yeah, we've had Cruz 10 play for the Prime Minister's 13. We've had Dan Russell also play for, all came from the Kokomo Nines. We had four or five come through. Zev John, there's a few more there of. And also ladies, we've had a number of ladies go through the Orchids, and Jessica Reeves, Emily Vivas, Gemma Snowbolt Walker, Angela Wadigo, Shay De La Cruz. So we've had a few come through, and I really love to see more ladies from our, and it's a bonus with our men too. Also, it's a hard achievement, but some have done it and shown that it can be done.
2: So, when you first took it the presidential role, did you envisage it to grow it to this level?
3: We all know Papua New Guinea people are rugby league mad, I didn't think it would get this big because it all comes from the organization itself. And how we started small, and I think there was a few senior people in there that started it, and we had a good interaction amongst one another, and I think that set the foundation. Now a lot of the younger ones are coming. I stood down as president at early 2024. And so now I'm just a committee member as a Kokomo Nines coordinator. I'm happy with that, that all the other younger ones and that do it now and have a succession plan to go ahead, and Kokomo's will be here for a while.
2: I noticed this is the third, John Tan is now the third president.
3: Yes, since I've stood down, we had 2024, we had Craig Wong, the president, and in 2025, we had Neville Klun. And this year, the new president is John Tan. We've got some good committee, new addition committee members on this year. Good balance of, age also, and some well-educated people. So hopefully that it's all systems go this year, and let's get Kokomo's to what it was, back a few years ago.
2: Can I just ask, you see a lot of Papua New Guinea boys or men with Papua New Guinea heritage, but Australian citizens now coming through the system. What was it like? Was it only just football sessions, training, or were you mentoring them as well on the way? Or
3: no, what happened is when we first started. I used to see, and because I used to run a bit of touch football, I used to run the Kingsridge touch football for 23 years, and we had a good mixture of Papua New Guineans, Torres Strait Islanders, Samoans, Tongans, Kiwis, and I used to sometimes see that our PNG youngsters, when things were sort of, they sort of were a bit lost in their identity. So now when we started Kokomo's, you can see they proudly wear that I'm PNG. I can represent, wear my colours and represent PNG. So, and now that it now starts from under eights, I think, our new committee in that, we've got to push that back and get our juniors and all that back into. So I think it's that identity thing, because a lot of the kids that are PNG coming through now, a lot of them haven't even been to Papua New Guinea. They're born here in Australia, And I think that's the biggest challenge. And I think we've got Bruce Tan and Tim Wai on board our committee this year with the cultural side of things. So that's going to be their area, and already there's a little bit of progress there. So we're going to have a cultural performance before the grand final on Kokomo Nines. Not sure which group yet. But Bruce and Tim and them are organising that. So we have a welcome to all the teams on the Friday night, which is something we haven't done before, and that's Bruce Tan organising that also. So there's a few little things happening, and these guys are all mentors. We got Trevor Exton, we got Bruce Tan, John Tan, Elias Pio, and we got Claire Alcama for the women's, Diana Han, Gloria Carmen on our committee, that all the people that can offer these youngsters something to, as mentors.
2: That's very good, because you mentioned identity and culture, and now when you're having this sort of competition and with the interest in, I guess there's the school boys rugby league that's coming up too that they might be interested in.
3: Which one is that one then?
2: There's the Australian announced that there'll be school boys rugby league tournament happening. Are you aware of that?
3: No.
2: Okay, that's right. We won't touch on that as yet. But just talking on the identity and lost identity and culture, and I do understand that some women, some of them too, their fathers, some women have come down here and have separated, and that pathway, the Kokomo's, is providing like a father figure type of thing for them, isn't it?
3: Yeah, well, with the young men in that, we'd rather see all our young kids coming through and interested. And the clubs have got a lot to do with that, all the clubs around the area that, good to go and play sports. Doesn't have to just be rugby league, all different sports, instead of going out there and doing things that get you into trouble. And same with the young women and the young ladies and the older ladies, as you said, some of them come from broken relationships and that. And if we can help in that sort of way, getting everyone community-wise, friendships and all of that, and some of us older ones there as mentors. I don't know if some of us older ones are good mentors in relationships, but we do our best.
2: Yeah, but also with the Federation hosting its independence celebration there are people who do traditional dancing as well. So some of the young Papua New Guineans growing up here are witnessing all those cultural heritage, aren't they?
3: Yes, yeah. And, that's the week before our tournament. So we'll be there with a stall, a food stall, and all flyers out advertising the Kokomo Night, which is a week later. But it's right. Like, I think all the younger ones now, as I said before, I think the biggest is that a lot of them are born here and a lot of them don't know a lot about their PNG culture. And so if we can help in any little way with the Kokomos, what we do, and give them that sort of little bit thing in their lives to, it's helping in a small way, you know.
2: Yeah. And your mum and dad, late mum and dad, set up a traditional dancing as well called Umelalo Nama, and that's going on strong, isn't it?
3: Yes. Mum and dad now sadly both passed away in 2021, but Umelalo Nama was a cultural dance group from the area that we come from in Central, and it was started by my grandfather, Bill Bray. He passed away, and then my mum took over, and dad obviously with mum. And when they passed away, before dad passed, he closed the group and gave the job to our oldest nephew, Chucky Sito. Chucky opened up about a year and a half ago, and they now perform so they're carrying on what mum and dad have taught them. So the nephews and nieces are all carrying that on, and they've, I think, performed at two or three major events in the past year, and hopefully to perform at many more.
2: Okay, we shall not take a break. And talking of the dancing group, I will play Umelalo Nama Lala Group, or the Happy Group from Central Province, and hopefully they'll perform at the Papua New Guinea Independence Celebration on the 12th of September.
4: Kindly put your hands together for the Umelalo Nama to be led by Uncle Charlie Adamson.

0: Welcome back to Papua New Guinea's Hereva Talk Talk. That was Umelalo Nama Dance Group, which is a dance group, traditional dance group, which performs live singing and everything. And that was recorded at the Papua New Guinea Independence Celebration in Bill Norris Oval, Binley. And this year's Federation event will be held on the 12th of September at Bill Norris Oval. And Tom Adamson, who is my guest today, is a part of that group. And they did perform at the Parliament House as well during the Friends of Queensland Parliament, and with Papua New Guinea Federation Queensland Inc., together with Australia PNG Association and the PNG Gold Coast as pre-drinks event. And we are talking about all things rugby, and that's why I've invited the coordinator to come in and talk, and we're talking about a bit of history. But now we shall go into what your opinion is of the 2028 arrival or sort of inclusion of the NRL PNG team in the NRL.
1: Okay. Yeah, with the PNG Chiefs, I know there's a lot of negativity on, you know, why it was a lot of, you know, politics and this and that, but I think, you know, at this stage, it's all happened. I think we just got to be positive, and they are getting a lot of media attention, I think, which is good for Papua New Guinea Rugby League. And eventually it was going to happen. It's probably just come sooner than expected. But, you know, myself not being in the inner sanctum of things, and a couple of the seven signings, that they've done and all that, and everyone, you know, all of a sudden, the saying was, who would go and live in Port Moresby? Since Jerome Luai signed up, now it's unfair. So, I like that, because it's just giving Papua New Guinea more exposure to the rugby league world, and it was going to happen, you know, sooner or later. So it's there now, and I'm of the opinion that good on them. When they come in, you know, I'm a Broncos supporter. We haven't had the best years, but you know, I'll definitely be supporting Papua New Guinea, but I'll still be a Broncos supporter also. So, but I think good luck to all of them, and I think what Michael Chalmers, with a journalist background and being the boss now of Chiefs, I think he's done well. I mean, very smart marketing man, and good on them. But hopefully down the track we have a women's side also playing in the NRLW, because you know, I think it's a lot of emphasis just on the men, and of course we've got to get to that level, but I'm positive about it, and I wish them all the best.
0: I was going to say the first signing of Jerome Luai, because he's of Samoan heritage, and it had a connection to Papua New Guinea, because a lot of missionaries have arrived in Papua New Guinea from Samoa, yep. Cook Islands, yep. And all that.
1: Yeah, well, you know, I found a lot about that over the years through my father, with the missionaries and mum, missionaries, how in the Cook Island, a connection to Papua New Guinea, and a lot of Samoan and Tongan withdrew, all the missionaries, Torres Strait. I think a lot of young ones now are sort of starting to find that out. But I think it's good that PNG Chiefs, you know, obviously the first team is going to be a lot of non-Australians in the actual NRLW, but, you know, we've also got the Hunters playing the Q Cup, that will probably be all the guys that are, you know, mainly, for my thinking anyway, will probably be mainly PNG youngsters coming through. And, you know, eventually we'll have our own PNG players actually playing in the Chiefs top NRL team, but that comes in time, you know, that just comes in time. But now all the best to them.
0: Do you know who the players are that have signed so far?
1: Yes, it's Jerome Luai, Alex Johnston, Joey Manu, Connor Watson, Matty Lees. I don't know too much about Matty Lees, because I think he plays in England. There's how many is that? There's
0: five.
1: There's, I know there's seven. I think I said Connor Watson.
0: Something Manu?
1: Joey Manu, Alex Johnston.
0: Yeah, Alex Johnston is the one who's of Papua New Guinea heritage, yeah. And he's caught the highest number of tries.
1: Yeah, so, I know the seven anyway.
0: Yeah, so it should be seven or nine so far.
1: No, I'm pretty sure it's seven.
0: Seven signed up. So, but we do have some Papua New Guinea heritage boys playing, men playing in England as well as the competitions around here in the second tier.
1: In the Q Cup. Yeah.
0: Yeah.
1: We've got a lot of PNG boys do actually play in the Brisbane Rugby League, which is a drop down from the Q Cup here in Brisbane. We've got a number playing for Capras, obviously the Hunters. So there's a few spread round, and there's a couple playing in the NRL, the Manly Centre, Josh Felidi, PNG born. So, I think down the track, I think 2028, I'd love it if the Chiefs come in and win the premiership their first year.
0: Yeah. Okay, so hopefully we will have a women's team for that. That would be great. The Orchids are playing in October or September too, aren't they?
1: Yes, yeah. So hopefully some of our Cockmore girls from the past make the side again, and some in the junior Kumul still. Junior Orchids, sorry.
0: So you want to recap by saying what's happening at the Bill Norris Oval on the 19th, 20th again?
1: Yes, I'd just like to encourage everyone to come out and watch. It's a great entertainment of football. It's nine aside, so it's just play what's in front of you. There's some new teams that we don't know much about, but obviously the new teams bring excitement. We've got the old experienced ones like Country Rams and Palm Vipers and those sort of teams that will always be hard to beat. And I think it's interesting to see who will take it out this year. And with the women's, with the Warriors and Scorpions, the Warriors are a team based out of Bingley Lions, and Scorpions are a couple of... He has spread Kokomo girls that actually play for Kokomos and all around the area in Brisbane here and Gatton, Toowoomba. So, I think it'd be, please come out and enjoy 2 days of great entertainment.
0: Well, thank you very much for being my guest today, Tom Adamson.
1: Yeah, thank you, Maureen, and thank you once again for not only your support of the Kokomos but all PNG. Community-related groups. I think your radio program does a lot to help all of us. Thank you once again.
0: Yes, and this is PNG Herva Talk Talk Show you've been listening to. My guest live was under the Storybridge Kangaroo Point was Tom Adamson, who is the coordinator of Kokomo Nines, which is happening on the 19th and the 20th of September. And now we shall have just the station ID and go out with a song called Nama Soda by... Steve Lahui.
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